0: the war in Gaza. Others have privately expressed concerns about safety if Israel, which has been the runner-up for the last 2 years, was to host the show. The new rules also exclude Ukraine during its ongoing war with Russia. When Ukraine won in 2022, the UK stepped in to host the contest on its behalf.
1: Turning to sport, in cricket, the first test match between Australia and Bangladesh will get underway today. Darwin's Morara Oval is hosting the match. Australia has named a full-strength team with bowlers Pat Cummins, Mitchell Stark, Josh Hazlewood and Nathan Lyon. Jake Weatherald and Travis Head will open the batting. The match will get underway at 10 a.m. Australian Central Standard Time.
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3: And now for a weather update for Launceston. We're heading for a maximum of 16. It's partly cloudy. Winds are northwesterly, 15 to 25 kilometres an hour. Fire danger is moderate and sun protection not necessarily recommended, as the UV index is predicted to reach 2, which is considered low. Looking a little bit further afield, Cressy at the moment is 13 degrees, Launceston Airport 12.8, Lowhead 13.2, and currently in Launceston it's 13.8 degrees. So, good morning listeners, and welcome to the Mornings With program here on City Park Radio today, Thursday the 13th of August. Thank you to Robin and Peter for sharing some readings from the Examiner this morning. And I do hope you're having a lovely morning so far. My name's Muriel and I'll be with you for the next 2 hours sharing some music from my collection. And I hope there'll be some music that you like in amongst that. So without further ado, the time is 5 minutes past 10 o'clock, which always means it's time to play some music.

0: Well, that was Vance Joy from Melbourne with a track from his Dream Your Life Away album called A Riptide. And before that, we heard Jen Urban and The Box with the track Hunted, which is from their Ian Walk album.
1: 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Please join us as we review another great year of community broadcasting, accept the auditor's report, and select a new committee for the coming year. Three executive positions are vacant, along with four general committee positions as well. We'd like our members to step up for the following year. Nomination forms are available at City Park Radio during office hours and must be lodged by August 22nd. We'd love to see you be part of City Park Radio.

0: Well, that was Lou Rawls with the track Person to Person from his Portrait of the Blues album. Great stuff.
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1: Hi there, Richard Bailey here. 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

0: That was Hall & Oates with Method of Modern Love. And before that, we heard Pat Metheny with an instrumental from his Secret Story album called As If It Were the End. The time at City Park Radio is 10:30.
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0: Well, that was the Machinations from Sydney with the track Pressure Sway. That was a pretty old song, I think. It's been around for quite a while.
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0: And this Friday night's Side One, Track One is A Trick of the Tail by Genesis, their 1976 album, and that's going to be presented by Chris Sayer. 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
1: Well, that was the Dukes of September, and you might ask, who are the Dukes of September? It's Donald Fagen, Michael McDonald, and Boz Scaggs, with that great track, Who's That Lazy? Lady, not lazy. Who's That Lady?
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2: 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Marcus Miller.

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And shoot, I wanted to see how far I could get without calling you when I barely made it out of my garage. 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Close my eyes and imagine how love's so good could just hurt so much when she's not.

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And I wanna break down the time we spend in the seconds, just so it sounds like we spend more time together type love. 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She leaves me breathless, but with expanse on my lungs, I

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0: Always a good listen is the Bad Habits Good Tracks. It's a good show. So I'll just share this with you. The Royal Society of Tasmania presents a public lecture on what artificial intelligence can and can't do on Sunday the 23rd of August. It's presented by Professor Toby Walsh, an award-winning AI researcher, author and advocate for limits around AI to ensure it is used to improve our lives. The lecture starts at 1:30pm in the Horton Auditorium of Scotch Open College at Newstead. For information and a booking link, go to the website of the Northern Branch of the Royal Society of Tasmania at rst.org.au. That's rst.org.au. And the event is being held in conjunction with National Science Week. It should be very interesting indeed.
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0: So taking us to the 11 o'clock news, sport and weather is Adrian Morgan from the Northern Rivers region of New South Wales with a track from her sixth album called Give It All Away.

0: to the Premier League. The 18-year-old has signed a 5-year deal with English club Hull City.
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2: And now for a brief weather update. For Launceston, we're heading for a maximum of 16. It's partly cloudy, winds northwesterly 15 to 25 kilometres an hour. Fire danger is moderate and sun protection not necessarily recommended, as the UV index is predicted to reach 2, which is considered low. Now, looking a little bit further afield, currently in Cressy it's 14.6, Launceston Airport 14.5, Lowhead 13.5, and currently in Launceston it's 15.5 degrees. Well, we've just about hit that 16 degrees. It's just a beautiful day. Sun is shining, sky is blue. Welcome back. And if you're just joining us, welcome also. You're listening to the second hour of the Mornings with Muriel program here on City Park Radio 103.7 and 96.5 FM and streaming on the World Wide Web and also on the Community Radio Plus app. We're local, diverse and accessible broadcasting right here in Launceston, where the time is 5 minutes past 11 o'clock. So it's time to rev up some more music. It's Dave Coz.

Well, that was Dave Koz from the US. He's a sax player, and it featured Joey Diggs on vocals with the track Nothing But the Radio On. Interesting about Dave Koz, he is a sax player, he's a composer, he's also a radio host, which is nice, and he even has a star on the Hollywood Hall of Fame. There you go. That was from his self-titled album. The time at City Park Radio is 10 minutes past 11 o'clock. Gosh, the day is going very quickly.

0: Well, that was Jeff Goldblum and the Mildred Schnitzer Orchestra. You might remember Jeff Goldblum. He's also a famous Hollywood actor from Jurassic Park, etc. Before he started acting, as a little bit of trivia, before he started acting, he was actually a jazz pianist in a lot of nightclubs in New York, etc. So, yes, a talented, talented man. Anyway, that was from the Capitol Studios session live, as we could tell, and the track was called I Wish I Knew How It Would Feel to Be Free. 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

0: Well, that was a duo called No Promises from Victoria, with a track from their Siren album, which they've only released a few weeks ago, 2026, but I think I found it on AMRAP just a few weeks ago. And the track was called So Goodbye.
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0: Jimi Hendrix, great track, All Along the Watchtower from his Experience Hendrix album. Just, I was so pleased I was alive in those days. The music was just fantastic, wasn't it? Just keep churning out day after day. What am I listening to now? It was very, very good. Okay, it's time for me to share, come back down to earth and share a couple of entries from our community diary with you here on City Park Radio. So, weather permitting, the Lions Club of Kings Meadows will be holding their popular garage sale at 18 Merino Street, Kings Meadows, on August the 15th, and doors open from 8:30 a.m. till 12:30 p.m. Monies raised will be put towards the Examiner Winter Relief Appeal. And Jackie Barnes and Dave Dobson will perform at the Launceston Library on Saturday the 15th of August at 10:30 a.m. playing a whole mess of retro goodness from the 50s and 60s. So come along and come along for a free 1 hour event. No bookings are required. And that'll be on this Saturday, as well as the Lions Club of Kings Meadows. So if you want to put, if you're part of a not-for-profit organisation and you'd like an entry in our wonderful community diary, this is what you need to do.
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0: Well, that just makes you feel alive, doesn't it? That Gary Moore, even though it's a bit of a sad title, The Sky is Crying, but just fabulous blues. So sad that we've lost this gentleman. He was such a great blues player and singer and everything. Yeah, he was from Northern Ireland, and could really sing the blues. He could.
1: 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Early garden buds and flowers lead the change to brighter colours. While the lavender rows remain low, shades of green begin to show. The days are crisp and clear, perfect for a peaceful stroll through the gardens, and then savour lighter seasonal flavours on the menu in the cafe. Experience something different all year round at Bridestow Lavender Estate at Nebola, a sponsor of City Park Radio.

0: Well, that was UK band Madness with the track from their Theatre of the Absurd. And the track is called Set Me Free, Let Me Be.
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0: Well, that was Martika from her Martika's Kitchen album. Remember the Martika's Kitchen? That was a really big hit back in the day. And that track was called Don't Say You Love Me.
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0: And the theme for this week's Reelin' in the Years is the Hollies. What a great band they were. And your host for that program will be David Lay. So tune in. Bound to be listening to some very good music. Okay, the time at City Park Radio is 18 minutes to 12 o'clock.

0: Well, that was Chuck Mangione from the US with his 1986 album title track, Save Tonight for Me.
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0: Well, that was Dutch Tilders. Some of you might recall he's sort of known back in the day as the godfather of the Australian blues. Yes, born in the Netherlands but moved to Australia as a boy. That track he released in 1980 in the direct-to-disc collaborative album The Blues Had a Baby with Kevin Borich Express, and then he re-released it as a single in 1981, Dutch Tilders. Okay.
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Well, that was George Harrison with Give Me Love, Give Me Peace on Earth, which I think we really, the earth does need all of that at the moment. Yes, anyway, leading us to the 12 o'clock news, sport and weather will be Wendy Matthews. But before that, I just need to say, stay tuned, because straight after the news, sport and weather is the Long Lunch program with Chris Sayer at the helm, and he'll be followed at 2 o'clock by John Elkham, who's presenting the Afternoons With program. Yes, so taking us to the 12 o'clock news, sport and weather is Wendy Matthews with a track from her Witness Tree album called Say a Prayer. Bye for now. Take care.

Well, that's not good. I don't think the CD player wants to play that, so we'll just carry on with another track from the Eurythmics with a track called I've Got a Lover.

It's almost here. Our magnolia tree here in the backyard at the City Park Radio cottage is starting to bloom. Those beautiful purple, mauve, pinky flowers on our magnolia tree just bursting. So spring is almost here. Going from maximum 16 degrees today. Currently, we have achieved that 16.2. Partly cloudy day with winds northwesterly 15 to 25 kilometres an hour. The Bureau tells us 10% chance of rain, looking outside, beautiful blue sky. Tomorrow, another maximum 16 degrees tomorrow is 6 degrees overnight here in Launceston. And currently, Cressy, it's 15.4, and out at the airport, 15.3. Bit cooler down the river. Low head with that sea breeze coming in, 13.7. I've got lots of people for you to meet in this program, as well as music for you to listen to, of course. Being Thursday in the second hour, Dr. Frank Medill will be bringing you medical mysteries, but we're also going to have Dr. Frank in the first hour talking about a book he's written for the LGH Historic Committee, as we have this segment on this Thursday every month. We have someone from the LGH Historic Committee to talk about one of the many books that they have available through the Clifford Craig Foundation. Anyway, of course, Tony Walker will come in for another Tassie wine tale as well. And I believe Phil Croden's going to call in from the Riverside Lions Club to tell us what's happening up there. So lots happening, but also there's music. Here's Leo Sayer. This is a question that I often think about too. How did we get so old?

0: That's all right, isn't it? That's Uncle Leo. Of course, he's no relation to me, but I call him Uncle Leo. From an album he did a few years ago called Restless Years, and a song I can really relate to. How did we get so old? I love the little line at the end. He says, young at heart, free of spirit, ready to take on the world. That's right. That's what we're doing. We're on City Park Radio. It's 12, nearly 13 minutes past midday. And let's have a listen to this.
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0: After this song from Australian band called Sweet Talk, they're a band from Melbourne and Victoria. It's the new song called Ride Out On Me. We're going to have a little chat with Frank Medill about a book he's written for the Launceston History Society.

0: released earlier this year for a band from Melbourne called Sweet Talk. That was Ride Out on Me.
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0: On this particular Thursday each month, we talk to someone from the Launceston General Hospital Historical Society. They also delve in performing arts and visual arts as well at the hospital. But the Historical Society's generated a lot of books about the history of the LGH. And today we're going to talk about a book written by our dear friend, Dr. Frank Medill. Hello, Frank.
2: How are you, Chris?
0: It's good. No mystery today, but we're going to talk medical.
2: Yes, I did write a book for the Historical Society, and it's available if anyone wants to buy it.
0: People are interested in buying it. There's a website through the Clifford Craig Foundation.
2: Yes, everything goes, all the money goes to Clifford Craig Foundation, so I was very pleased to be able to contribute.
0: Now, you're no stranger at writing books either, especially memoir. So how much of your memoir is in this book about the hospital?
2: Well, quite a bit, because I was... I was asked to write this book by Paul Richards, who organised the first annual Christmas party for the Society. He wanted a guest speaker and he asked me to speak. And at the time, I'd been reading up on Isaac Newton, the great Isaac Newton, and one of his quotations was, he wrote in a letter to one of his fellow scientists who he had usually was violently in opposition to, but in this stage he wrote a polite letter, and part of it was, "I see further than others because I stand on the shoulders of giants." And I thought that's a good thing, because I was a resident there for 2 years between 1966 and 1967, and I had wonderful men teaching me, and women, and I think that I, in my medical career, have stood on the shoulders of giants.
0: So you talk about these people as mentors.
2: Well, you learnt those days by observing what the senior people did. It was sort of like an apprenticeship, really. You had the basic training with your university degree. You had some hands-on work in the hospital as part of that. But when you became a resident medical officer, the point of that being in a teaching hospital, as they were categorised as, was to learn more and to learn from the senior staff that were there. Yeah. And so I had a series of terms, four terms in a year. I was only came for 1 year, but I decided to stay on for a second year so that I could have an additional experience and additional contact with some of these senior people. And I regard them as giants. So they were my giants. I started off in casualty, what we call casualties. Today it's an emergency department, very sophisticated. It wasn't. It was a very simple situation there. There was me, a senior nurse, a junior nurse, and the person that applied plasters and dressings to big tiny roars. And for the first 3 months of my medical career, I worked there, and I was taught there a great deal by Sister Jones and Tiny.
0: And that, and you talk about them in the book, don't you?
2: Yes, yes. You mentioned the book. I wrote a book about my medical experience, how I came to be a doctor. It's titled, for those that are interested, "If You Faint, Fall Backwards." That was the first medical advice I ever got.
0: Which I thought was a great title for a book, of course. So, because if you're in the operating theatre, you were told, if you're going to faint, make sure you don't fall on the patient.
2: Yes, this was when I was a high school student, and the local doctor, who was also a surgeon, took me to see an operation. And that's what he told me as we walked in.
0: Can people still buy that book of yours?
2: Yes, it's still available. If anybody wants, get in touch and I'll find a way to get them a copy. My second term there was with Harold Gatenby, who was a general surgeon. Today, surgeons are very specialised. We have surgeons that only operate on the liver or specific things. In those days, the general surgeon did all sorts of surgery, and Gaten was one of those. And so the learning curve was very steep for me there. I was his assistant. And often he would say, righto, you close up or you finish up. and so the experience I gained there was enormous. And he was very skillful, very skillful surgeon. Then I had a term. I was fortunate. It usually wasn't until you were senior resident that you got specialised terms. But I had a term with Derek Farrar, who was the ENT specialist. He was one of the best surgeons I ever worked with. He had he was a short chap with very small hands, but it was marvellous the way he could operate and dissect when in the neck. The neck's the most complicated place. Everything goes in different directions, and a lot of the body things are going sort of straight lines, but the neck can be dreadfully complex, and he was just wonderful to watch, and I learnt an enormous amount from him. Rolly Gale, who came there in my first year, but it wasn't until my second year that I got a chance to be his resident and assist him. He was the first full-time surgeon. He was the first staff surgeon at the General. Of course, in those days, up until Rowley and Noffy Lewis, who became staff physician, the senior people that taught me, the physicians in the wards or the surgeons in the operating theatres, did this in an honorary capacity. They weren't paid. And they were great men, in my view, great people.
0: Yeah.
2: Frank Stevens was one of the senior physicians. Again, today we have specialised physicians specialising in one particular system or one particular organ. In those days, the specialist physician covered the whole area. And Frank was a magnificent teacher. He was a magnificent physician, he was, of course, but he was a wonderful teacher, so much so that there'd be quite a group that would go round on his ward rounds, not just the ward sister and the nurse and me as his resident. There'd be the registrar, and there'd be often some other residents that had come along just to hear his teaching.
0: A bit like the Pied Piper with all the people.
2: It certainly was a procession. But that's how it was done in those days, and that's how people learned. Things have changed radically, of course, since then. But one of the most significant people that I worked with was the late John Morris, who looked after all the diabetics that were brought to the General Hospital, either as outpatients — he had the outpatient clinic, a big outpatient clinic — or the inpatient beds, and I think he had up to 40, as well as general medical problems that were admitted. On his day, he had some of those. His was the heaviest workload that I had, but I took it because I was always worried about diabetes. I was never very confident in those days, particularly of the use of insulin. And so I learned an enormous amount while I worked for John Morris, and I'll remember him. He also, of course, was an author. He wrote books. And when I left the General and went into general practice, I was able to contact him if I had any problems. I could always ring him up and if I had any problems with practice. But when I came to write, he was also a mentor then. He helped me, gave me some very, very good advice about how to write and publish a book. So I really had some wonderful people there at that time. There were others, and of course the great problem is when you write a book and name people that you leave some out. Mm-hmm. And I've mentioned some of the others briefly at the end of the book. As you said earlier, I've used quite a lot of excerpts from my own memoir, If You Faint Fall Backwards, as part of this book. But it is, a valuable little record of that period of the Launceston General Hospital that today people just wouldn't recognise and possibly wouldn't even believe.
0: And of course, being a mentor is not just learning from the experience, but they're also giving you motivation and inspiration as well.
2: Oh yes, they did. I mean, just as an example, Derek Farrar inspired me to hone my skills in laryngoscopy. Now, in those days, you didn't have the wonderful instruments that you can pass down now with light and camera and sucker and so on and so forth. You did it using a series of mirrors to look at it indirectly, and it took some practice and some skill. Well, I was inspired to do this. He showed me how and let me practice, and I used to do a lot of these in my practice that the average general practitioner of the time would not be doing. So, yes, inspiration was certainly part of it.
0: And they were not just mentors to you, they were a mentor to a lot of other people who've come through the system, and the hospital and us as a community are benefiting from these people from 60 years ago still.
2: Oh yes, there's no doubt they left an incredible legacy. My memory of them is still quite vivid, even though it's now 60 years ago. But yes, all the residents that came through worked their way through and met up with these specialists. As I said, the majority of them were doing it in an honorary capacity in those days, and that in itself was an inspiration. I mean, here was a profession with some altruism thrown in, if you like. And the other thing is they set you standards as well that you carried on with. So, and I'm sure the same sort of thing happens today, even in our highly sophisticated electronic era of medicine and surgery. And we've got some wonderful people there today that I'm not in any way trying to diminish the current situation. But certainly in those days, medicine was a lot simpler. We didn't have the benefit of the enormous technology that we've got today, the range of knowledge that we've got today. We didn't know about a lot of the conditions that we were the details that we were treating, but all of them were treated with the best care of the day by people that were dedicated to the job and who were inspiring to those of us that were able to be mentored by them.
0: Mm. Isn't it wonderful that we could capture these people in these publications, not just for people to read and enjoy reading, but to capture what their contribution to the community after all these years? And these books are going to be around for a long time.
2: Yeah, well, I hope so, Chris. I hope that people will take the opportunity to read them and just have a little think about them and just see how far we've come, how fortunate we are today, it would be the thing, but also to recognise the great contribution that these people have made in the past.
0: I'm talking to Dr. Frank Medill, who's written a book. So once again, the book's called On Giant's Shoulders, written by Dr. Frank Medill, available through the Clifford Craig Foundation. You can go to the Clifford Craig website, and there's a section there on the Launceston, the LGH Historical Committee, all these books there are available, and there's lots of them. Last month, I talked to Dr. Jim Marcos about his book on Dr. Hewish. Yes. So these people are really important in not just the hospital but to the community in Launceston, Tasmania in general.
2: Yes, I hope so. I hope people will take the opportunity. All the proceeds go to the Clifford Craig, and the content of them, of course, is pretty historically interesting.
0: Mm. And Dr. Frank, thank you.
2: It's a pleasure, Chris.
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0: Yeah, nothing like a bit of Tassie blues, is there? That's Pete Cornelius from his album Groundswell. That was Drinkin' the Blues.
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0: You're on City Park Radio. This is Chris Ayer in the Long Lunch program. And I'm joined by Phil Croden. Just passing by, Phil, were you?
2: Well, I know I only rang you 2 hours ago, Chris, as I was leaving Bunnings to see if I could come and have a bit of a chat about a couple of things we're doing with the Lions Club.
0: Were you buying or are you sausaging at Bunnings?
2: No, I wasn't buying today. I was trying to organise some things for Friday. Our Riverside Lions Club, we do every Friday the barbecue at Bunnings.
0: Right.
2: And it's wonderful. We do appreciate what they do and allow us to raise money that goes to lots of different things. But the reason I wanted to drop in today is that this month, the month of August, is actually National Stroke Awareness Month. And unfortunately, I wasn't at the meeting Monday before last because I had that was the day I had surgery, and I was reduced to a speechless, dribbling mess, and I couldn't go to a meeting in that condition. But we had a wonderful speaker called Kate Bucknell from the Stroke Foundation. Mm. Now, Kate is actually the daughter of Peter Bond, who was the pharmacist in Riverside for years and years. Right. But Kate actually has had a stroke. She's fully recovered,
0: yeah.
2: But she came along to speak about stroke, and of course the demographic she was talking to, our Lions Club, I mean, we were all in our 60s, 70s or 80s, guess...
0: How old is Kate?
2: Kate's, I think, in her late 40s, mid to late 40s.
0: See, you don't have to be elderly person to have a stroke.
2: No, I mean, I've heard recently of people who have had strokes when they've been actually in their 20s.
0: Mm.
2: But, you know, when I realised, one of our members, Tom Jones, alerted me to the fact it was Stroke Awareness Month and said, wouldn't it be good if we get somebody to come and talk?
0: Yeah.
2: So she did, and everybody said the feedback has been incredibly positive. I've passed that on to Kate. We've actually bought a stroke awareness flag. One of the reasons I went to Bunnings today, I said, can we display the flag? And Bunnings said, yes, we'll give you a table, you can display the flag. The reason I'm in here is, as well as getting the flag, we made a donation. They gave us a whole lot of goodies. We've got information pamphlets. We've got little notepads with pencils. And we've also got fridge magnets, a whole lot of stuff. And I've figured out it's in a bag in my car. It's right. Not doing any good sitting in my car in a bag.
0: Yeah.
2: So that's going to be available at Bunnings tomorrow for those people who would like to, because the most important thing that came out of the talk that Kate gave, and I've heard a couple of other people talking recently, if you go onto the Stroke Foundation website, they've got lots of great information, but the most important thing is to act quickly. It's a bit like a heart attack.
0: Yeah.
2: You know, those first few minutes, first 10 minutes, 15 minutes, the quicker the ambulance can get to the person, the better. And yeah. I mean, even if it turns out to be a false alarm, it's better to take that action quickly than to sort of, I was talking to somebody the other day who whose partner had a fall and hurt herself seriously, and they didn't ring an ambulance. And

0: They went to the hospital the next day. Now, everything's turned out okay, but in hindsight, it may have been a much worse situation.
1: Yeah. And you're not going to get chastised if it's a false alarm, are you?
0: No.
1: Because you just don't know at the time.
0: That's right.
1: The whole idea of these awareness weeks is to promote these things, isn't it? Is to reassure people that there's nothing wrong with alerting medical authorities if you think there's something wrong.
0: No, and I mean, there's a really neat little acronym, you know, FAST, face, arm, speech and time. You know, when you, if you suspect somebody's having a stroke, because sometimes it's not a noisy thing. It can be something, you can be having a dinner party or sitting around having a coffee with somebody and all of a sudden you notice, you know, their face looks a little bit funny. Maybe their speech becomes a little bit slurred. Mm. One of the things is whether they can raise both their hands at the same height at the same time. And, of course, if any of those things are apparent, the most important thing then is to actually dial 000.
1: Which is the T in FAST, time. You've got to act on it quickly.
0: Absolutely. Yeah. So that's what I want to bring to your attention. So if anybody wants to drop out to Bunnings tomorrow, if you can't drop out to Bunnings, I'd just suggest get on the Stroke Foundation website and have a look. But having something like that embedded in your head or stuck on your fridge, something happens like that, I think it's really important that you've got that information.
1: Now, we're talking Bunnings Invermay, aren't we?
0: Yeah, Bunnings North Launceston, they call it, but I call it Bunnings Invermay. On the old soccer fields.
1: So, I guess you're old enough to remember the old Ogilvy Park, aren't you?
0: I am. My son used to play soccer there.
1: Yeah, there you go, see?
0: Yes.
1: But we're not old at all.
0: I did hear that song.
1: Oh,
0: this morning.
1: How did we get so old?
0: How did we get so old? I'm thinking. It's a bit of a privilege to get old, actually. I've got a very close personal friend of mine who's turning 70 very shortly. Mm-hmm. And, you know, sometimes you sort of think, oh, gee, I don't want to be 70. But the alternative is not great.
1: Yeah, you're going to live life to the full every day.
0: You do.
1: And the Stroke Foundation, there's many different things that can afflict us as we get older, but the Stroke Foundations are very important.
0: Yep, and so is the Heart Foundation. Two other things. Can I mention two things? Yeah. And you go first.
1: Yeah. Okay. So that's tomorrow, Friday, Bunnings, Sausage Sizzle.
0: Yep. We're there from 9 till about 3.
1: Right, and call in to pick up the goodies.
0: Yeah, look, there'll be information there. I mean, I don't know how it might all disappear in the first hour. I don't know. We've only got a certain amount. But, come along and we'll have I think it's going to be on a table just inside the door. Of course, we're not allowed to have it at the barbecue.
1: Oh, okay.
0: Anyway, Bunnings have been very helpful in helping us. Because, as I said, there's no point sitting in my car in a bag. It's better in somebody's house or on their fridge.
1: So Riverside Lions Club are busy with other things?
0: We are busy with other things. One thing is actually happening, and will start happening at the beginning of next year. We actually have acquired there's a skin cancer foundation in the Lions organisation, which is dedicated to going around, and particularly to remote communities, and doing skin cancer checks. Mm. And we've actually purchased a caravan, which used to be from the Westbury Lions Club. It was a catering van. We've had it repurposed. It's now it's a mobile clinic. One of my jobs, because I'm not very skilled at doing things, mechanical things, so I've been painting it out.
1: Okay,
0: Rob Mantak is the guy in our Lions Club who's actually organised a lot of sponsorship for this. We've got skin cancer experts who are actually on board with this, so we're hoping next year we can send it off to places like Dover, East Coast places, West Coast places, places where it's more difficult for people to get to those kind of services.
1: Yeah, and to get skin checks, especially in summer.
0: Yeah, very much so, yeah.
1: And Tassie, of course, is renowned for skin cancers because of the intense sun, believe it or not.
0: Well, I think at our age, Chris, we all know somebody. I know my wife's at the moment having treatment for, you know, some mild skin cancers.
1: Yeah.
0: And if you think you're immune to skin cancer in Tasmania, you're completely wrong. Yeah,
1: that's right.
0: And that's one thing. And the other thing I'll mention that we have been doing this year, not just Riverside Lions Club, but members of clubs, Kings Meadows and other clubs around the north, we've been going to schools at the school's request to do eye testing for children. Now, there was a time when you and I went to school where you'd have a school nurse. So they did the, you know, the normal eye chart, the acuity chart. Well, we've got a lot of other tests we do too, including one of those cameras we've got. It's about $10,000 worth of camera where you take a picture of the children's eyes. So as well as doing depth perception, colour perception and the acuity chart, which is the normal eye chart, we actually do this photograph of a child's eyes, and that can pick up a range of about 11 different things.
1: Wow.
0: So we're not eye doctors. All we do is the test, and then so parents have to opt in, schools have to ask us, parents have to opt in, but if we find a child who fails or has a negative reading on any one of those tests, we send a letter home saying to the parent, we've discovered something, we think it's worthwhile you having it professionally checked out. Yeah. That's all we do.
1: Right.
0: And then we find around about between 20 and 25% of kids we've done so far have fallen into that category.
1: And that's all Lions clubs?
0: It's not all Lions clubs. We've got about half a dozen Lions clubs. Okay. Well, it's in the south, in the northwest, also in the north of the state. So this year I know I've been involved with going to St Helens, Youngstown, Hagley and Westbury.
1: Right.
0: Okay. I know there's other schools being involved as well.
1: Okay. Speaking of little ones, we have some visitors from the grammar school here coming through. The lovely, lovely little kids through the window there. See? Yeah, give them a wave. Hello.
0: Takes me back to when I was a teacher, Chris.
1: The museum is open, the Rhodium Museum, and if anyone's walking through the park, they can come through.
0: So they can come through and see all the old things. You'll be around too, I suppose. Yeah,
1: thanks for that, Phil. I'm talking to Phil Croton from the Riverside Lions.
0: He's actually older than Chris.
1: And now you're also a tour guide at Bogues, and of course we know that Bogues is closing soon. It's important if you're going to do a tour, you've only got a couple of months,
0: probably about 2 months, I reckon. We haven't got a definite time when the tours will finish, but obviously we won't be doing tours when the brewery shuts down, which is, I believe, in the first week of November. It will shut completely.
1: Right. And there's no cost on these tours.
0: If you're a Tasmanian resident and you show your license, no cost at all. Tour takes 90 minutes. So there's tours every single day of the week at 11 o'clock, 1 o'clock and 3 o'clock. But if you are going to go on tour, you do need to do a waiver, just for legality, and it's a really good idea to book online.
1: Are there more people coming through now that it's about to close?
0: Well, it's been a very, very busy winter for us because, we did have a big surge of locals, but we have a lot of mainland people coming through at the moment. I did tours yesterday, had quite large groups yesterday, which was really good.
1: Same as us, we get mainland people coming through our museum, we're just around the corner.
0: Yeah, so it's amazing, a bit like, I mentioned to people coming through the brewery about City Park Radio and about City Park.
1: We'll have to put you on the payroll.
0: Well, that's one of the reasons I dropped in, Chris, to give you my bank details.
1: Yeah, right.
0: No. So if you want to do a tour, I don't do tours every day of the week. I mean, I just do tours when, they need me to do tours. But I'll be finishing up and then I'll be looking for something else to do.
1: Yeah, you can come here and do a radio show.
0: We could do it together, Chris. Yeah. We have similar music tastes.
1: I might get a word in somewhere. I'm talking to Phil Croton from the Riverside Lions Club. Thanks for coming in, Phil.
0: That's all right, Chris. Thank you just very much for having me at very short notice. But I just wanted to put that out about tomorrow.
1: Yep, it's Stroke Week.
0: Yeah, Stroke Month, Awareness Month.
1: Stroke Awareness Month. Mm. And if you want to know more, pop into North Launceston Bunnings, Riverside Lions Club's cooking some snags.
0: Yep, come and get a snag and a drink.
1: And some paraphernalia about stroke awareness.
0: Yeah, that'd be great. Be great to see people. Okay. And if they want to buy a Christmas cake, we still have Christmas cakes.
1: Oh, really?
0: Yeah, we still have a few Christmas cakes. There, if you want a Christmas cake. Yeah. We don't call them Christmas cakes now, we call them winter cakes.
1: Okay, fair enough. Thanks, Phil.
0: No worries. Thank you, Chris.
1: You're excused.
0: Thank you very much. Bye.
1: Here's a song now. This is Broderick Smith.

0: The great voice of Broderick Smith, sadly no longer with us. What a great voice he had. That was from a band and an album he did a long time ago called Broderick Smith's Big Combo. And you'd almost think the title of the song was Lucky to Be an Australian, which of course we all are. Actually, the song's title is called My Father's Hands.
1: Hi there, Richard Bailey here. Really proud to be sponsoring City Park Radio. 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
0: Here's a song from Old 55, and what was it, last week, week before, we heard of this, the sad passing of Glenn A. Baker. Interesting guy in the music industry. Of course, he never recorded anything, but he was the rock brain of the universe. He was in always the go-to guy if you wanted to talk about anything at all about music. He was amazing. Where he could store all this stuff, just incredible. He was the manager of Old 55. Here is Old 55.

0: license. I saw you in there, kid, and you were with the rest of us.
1: Old 55, of course, Frankie J. Holden and Wilbur Wilde and all those other guys. And the manager was Glenn A. Baker, who passed away just last week, the week before. Sad loss. I remember Glenn A. Baker had a radio program on Qantas in flight radio, and he played old hits from the past, and he called it Reeling in the Years. Now, I think City Park Radio had the name first. Well, Steely Dan had the name first, of course. But Glenn A. Baker's in-flight radio program on Qantas was called Reeling in the Years.
2: It's round 16 of the NTFA Premier League this Saturday, and City Park Radio will be at the Deloraine Oval for the clash between Deloraine and Launceston. The Blues had a bye last round and hope to continue their strong form as one of the contenders for this year's Premiership. The young Kangaroos have been very competitive this season and are desperate to hold on to fourth position on the ladder. Join David Moore and the team from 25 past 2 this Saturday afternoon for all the excitement of the NTFA Premier League. 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
1: Take us up to the 1 o'clock news. Here is Tanya Bowra. This is All I Want.

museum and pop over to our studios. In a little bit, we'll have Tony Walker with another Tassie wine tale. And then later on in this hour, Dr. Frank Bedell's Medical Mysteries. First of all, here's John English.

0: John English from an album called It's All a Game from very early in the 70s. That's just the way I am.
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0: Welcome to the program, and we're talking about the history of the Tasmanian wine industry. And Tony, the Tamar Valley plays a big part in that.
4: Yeah, it was. It was certainly the site of the earliest plantings. Once Miguet and Alcorso had started, got the ball rolling, there were some small ventures, you know, really amateur ventures that followed. And one particularly interesting and particularly early one was in 1963, when a few young blades in Launceston decided, who loved their wine and had heard that Tasmania was now suitable for making wine, they decided, why don't we plant our own vineyard? So off they went. They bought an acre down on the West Tamar at Robigana, and they set about making a vineyard. Now, it's interesting to see who these guys were.
0: Okay, and this is the early 60s, so it's early days.
4: 1963.
0: Wow.
4: And the thing was started actually by Robin Wiley, who was the brewer at Bogues, and he was the one who had the initial idea. But then his consortium included Harry Holgate. Harry was a young journalist at the Examiner at the time, and he went on, of course, to become Premier of Tasmania. Guy Green, who was a lawyer at the time in Launceston, and he went on to, well, Sir Guy Green became the Chief Justice and the Governor of Tasmania. Yeah. William Cox, who was a lawyer in Launceston, he went on also to become Chief Justice and Governor of Tasmania. A guy called Tim Bowden, who most people would remember as a very, very famous ABC broadcaster.
0: Yes, I remember Tim Bowden.
4: Yeah. So it was an extraordinary collection of individuals, but being what they were, highly upwardly mobile, by the time the vineyard got to production, the only one left in Launceston was Robin Wiley. All the rest had moved on to greener pastures and bigger jobs. Robin Wiley decided it was too much for him on his own, and he sold it as a building block. The first thing they did was pull out all the vines.
0: Oh dear.
4: So that very first vineyard in the Tamar Valley didn't ever produce it produced grapes, but never produced a bottle of wine, which was very sad.
0: Yeah.
4: But it just was illustrative, I think, of the people that get drawn to the wine industry.
0: They had the wine virus, Tony.
4: They did, didn't they? Yes. And I think Harry, who I got to know when he was in politics, still had it to his dying day. So that was the very first one.
0: But there were many more to come, weren't there?
4: There were. In the early 60s, a surveyor in Launceston called Michael Curtis planted vines at Lagana, down where the Velo vineyard is now. At the same time, Graham Wiltshire was planting on the cherry farm at Underwood. And unfortunately, Graham picked the wrong site there, because the whole thing was decimated by wallabies. And he eventually gave up in disgust. But he came back to the Tamar and got together with Michael Curtis, and they then started planting at that Velo site, which he called Heemskerk. Some of those original planting vines are still there. So some of those going back from the 1960s are still on that vineyard, and I've actually gone round and had a look at them and photographed some of those gnarled old vines that would be, apart from La Provence and Narilla, the oldest vines in Tasmania. Some people might remember Bill Mitchell Motors. in Tasmania. Now, Bill planted the vineyard called Tamar Way down on the West Tamar, and he produced wine down there. In fact, Steve Hyde, I can remember, who started Brotherhithe Vineyard later on, making wine for Bill Mitchell at the time. Gavin Scott, the pharmacist, was involved with Bill Mitchell down at Tamar Way. So there were a lot of people who were really playing with viticulture in the early days, but in a very small hobby farm way.
0: So is it the virtue of the Tamar Valley being running north-south so that the sun going east-west is good for growing grapes?
4: Yeah, I guess so, but certainly vines have been planted successfully on the East Tamar as well. And you might remember that Matthias Gaunt, in fact, the consortium I was talking about before with Harry Holgate and Guy Green and the rest of them, they called their wine St. Matthias simply because they used to meet in the Rosebeers pub and they'd be looking across the river at the old St. Matthias Church.
0: Yeah, yes, which you still do now.
4: Yeah, so he was the one that built the St. Matthias Church for his wife.
0: Who was that?
4: Matthias Gaunt.
0: Ah.
4: When he came out from England, his wife would only come on condition that he build a church for her to worship in, which he faithfully did, and that church is still there today. But he had quite a large and successful vineyard on the East Tamar. But certainly the bulk of the development's been on the West, and probably because of that easterly, northeasterly aspect. So the first substantial planting was when Curtis and Wiltshire got together, and they planted quite a, you know, a large vineyard of Cabernet, Riesling, Shiraz, Grenache, Semillon and some Muscat, trying out all those different varieties. When the Department of Agriculture started to get involved, then they worked with W.A.G. Walker. They were very famous orchardists in Tasmania. They had orchards all over the north. And they had a big nursery at Cormiston, and they used that for propagating vines. And the department then leased land at Rowella and planted a little trial vineyard there. And they planted a different range of varieties to see which ones did well in Tasmania and which didn't.
0: So it was quite experimental then?
4: Oh, absolutely. Because nobody had anything to go on. You know, you didn't really know. I mean, you had a rough idea that the cooler climate varieties would do well here, but there's a lot of those, and we had to sort out, and not only the varieties, but the clones of varieties. You know, Pinot has many, many different clones, and they have different qualities, and working out which ones would work best in different sites is quite a complex problem.
0: It's real science, isn't it?
4: It is, absolutely.
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0: And we'll continue with part two of the Tamar Valley in the Tassie Wine Tales segment with Tony Walker next week, next Thursday, here on the Long Lunch program.
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0: Here's Amber Lawrence's new song. It's from an album called Suburban Cowgirl. This is Sing Me Home.

Amber Lawrence and her new song called Sing Me Home. Earlier on the program, of course, we had a little chat to Frank Medill, who has contributed to the LGH Historical Society's library of books. And speaking of which, they also curate artwork in the Atrium Gallery, which is in the Nix building at the LGH. And there's exhibitions of solo artists. They're changing locations with these shows in place now until the 16th of September. And you'll see Chris Taylor's Fabulous Acrylics on display in the Curry Club at Elizabeth Street, Hazel Parsons' acrylics of her personal Tasmanian experiences are hanging at Harmony in the Quadrant Mall. Jenny Jones has a display of Tasmanian scenes in watercolour at Steve's Grill at the Centennial Hotel in the front room there. And Pauline Deakin also has some beautiful watercolours in the back room. And the ongoing exhibition is also hosted at the Atrium Gallery in the Nix building, which is in Franklin Street, accessible during reception hours. That's the Launceston General Hospital, of course. It's 18 minutes past one. Coming up shortly, in about 8 minutes or so, is this week's Medical Mysteries, Old and New, with Dr. Frank. In the meantime, here's a song from Martin Barr. He's very well known as the guitarist for Jethro Tull. You don't often hear him sing, but he has released some solo albums where he does sing. This is the title track to Martin Barr's album called A Trick of Memory.

0: Martin Barr, the guitarist for Jethro Tull, but from a solo album he did a few years ago now, probably a couple of decades, and that was the title track. It was called A Trick of Memory.
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0: 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This is Caught in a Web.

0: Beautiful harmonies. That's really clever, isn't it? That's Tidus, a song called Caught in a Web, from an album called Sing About Life. 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This is Launceston Community Radio, and we have all sorts of programs and music programs and interviews, and each week at this time we talk about medical mysteries with a well-known voice, Dr. Frank Medill.
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0: Hello, welcome to Medical Mysteries, Old and New. This is a segment that we've been doing for quite a few years now. This is Series 9, and as with all the previous 8 series, I'm joined by Dr. Frank Medill. Hello, Frank.
2: Hi, Chris. Here we are again, yes, a new series.
0: Welcome back.
2: Thank you.
0: We're still finding more medical mysteries.
2: Yes, there are still things we don't know from the past and things that we would like to know in the future but still haven't got around to that.
0: And you've been researching them and you keep finding more. So let's get into episode 1 for this series.
2: Right. Well, I'd like to start off with a topic that I think is pretty much in most people's minds, and that is the road toll. And the history of the road toll is very interesting.
0: Obviously, the road toll is people who get injured or die from motor vehicles. So obviously, it's connected to the invention of the motor car.
2: Well, yes, we tend to think of it as something since the development of the motor car in the late 1800s. But in fact, the world's first recorded automobile accident was way back in 1771 in France. French inventor by the name of Nicolas Joseph Cugnot developed a steam-driven vehicle, and it got out of control. He wasn't a very good driver. He ran into a wall in part of a Paris arsenal. And this is the first recorded automobile accident. He was arrested for reckless driving, making him arguably the first person ever charged over a motor vehicle mishap. However, he wasn't penalised.
0: Wow. And that wasn't a fatality, though, but it was an accident.
2: Well, I think you could call it a fender bender.
0: Right.
2: But the first fatal car accident in history was way back in 1869 in Ireland. And this was a lady by the name of Mary Ward. She was a 42-year-old Irish scientist, and she was riding in an experimental steam-powered automobile built by her cousin. And he lost control of it. He suddenly swerved. She was thrown from the vehicle and died almost instantly from a broken neck, and so became the first recorded automobile fatality in history.
0: Yeah, and very sadly, it's so commonplace now, isn't it?
2: Well, today, of course, we've got seat belts to stop people being thrown out, but they were a long, long way away in the 1800s. But a few decades later, in August of 1896, we had our first pedestrian fatality. A lady by the name of Bridget Driscoll of Croydon in England stepped off the curb in London and was struck by a car that was travelling, we're not sure, it was either 4 miles an hour or 8 miles an hour.
0: Yeah, it sounds pretty slow by our standards today, doesn't it?
2: Well, it does. It was supposed to be 8 miles an hour, but the owner of this experimental vehicle had readjusted, he said, down to 4. However, some of the witnesses said that it was speeding along like a fire truck. So, just as today we get differing views from different witnesses, it was a problem then. But here we had a lady killed, there was a coroner's inquiry. The verdict by the coroner was death by accidental cause, and no charges were laid. Mm. In the United States of America, the first car accident occurred in 1891, a little bit later. That was in Ohio. And this was a chap by the name of John William Lambert. He was an inventor, and he built one of America's earliest gasoline-powered cars. And one evening, while he was test-driving his prototype in the streets of Ohio, he hit a tree root on the road. And this caused the vehicle to swerve out of control, collide with a hitching post for horses. Lambert and his passenger were thrown from the car and sustained minor injuries. And this humble crash in small Ohio town is recognized as the first automobile accident in American history.
3: Right. What about the first fatality?
2: Well, the first fatal car accident in the US was a bit later, just before the turn of the century in 1899, and that was in New York City when, on the evening of the 13th of September, Henry H. Bliss, a 69-year-old real estate broker, stepped off a streetcar on West 74th Street, and he was hit by an electric taxicab. It knocked him to the pavement, it crushed his chest, and he was rushed to hospital, but his injuries were too severe, and he died, sadly, next morning. This is the first recorded instance of a person being killed in a motor vehicle collision in the United States. So, when we look back, road accidents have been with us for a long time.
3: Mm. So, to invoke the title of this series, where is the medical mystery?
2: Well, the mystery is that it wasn't taken too seriously early on, and in fact, one of the coroners said in finding that this was death due to accidental causes, that it will never happen again. The predictions in those days were that this wasn't going to be a terrible problem, and of course it has turned out to be. So it's a mystery why people didn't have the foresight to think that maybe one of these days road fatalities would be a real problem.
1: 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Three executive positions are vacant, along with four general committee positions as well. We'd like our members to step up for the following year. Nomination forms are available at City Park Radio during office hours and must be lodged by August 22nd. 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
3: Welcome back to part two of today's Medical Mysteries. And in part one, Dr. Frank talked about the very first road fatality. And of course, the road toll now is just horrendous, Frank, isn't it?
2: It certainly is, Chris. And this is one of the modern mysteries. Why is our road toll so big? And why are we not able to really bring it under control? Just some of the figures. In 2024 in Australia, there's over 1,300 people killed. And for every one that's killed, there are a large number suffer terrible injuries, lifelong injuries. In the United States of America in 2024, there was nearly 40,000 road deaths. In the UK, by contrast, it was very much less, only 1,600. Whereas in the European Union, there were nearly 20,000 road deaths. So in the modern world, we seem to accept the fact that road fatalities are part of life. If it was a disease, we would say it was endemic. The problem is we're continually trying to address it, but the road toll is not dropping off. It has improved in some years. It certainly improves after we introduce a specific measure. For instance, when the breathalyzer came in Tasmania, the road toll dropped for a while but sneaked up again. When speed cameras were introduced, and I remember this because I was the Minister for Road Safety at the time. There was a significant drop in the incidence of road crashes, but again, it sneaked back up again.
3: And you know this because you had first-hand experience. You were actually in Parliament at the time addressing the road toll as Police Minister.
2: Exactly, that's right. And so I've seen these measures introduced, and they're all right for a while, but then it seems that things drop back to where they were. The same thing with speed cameras. They had quite a marked effect in reducing the road toll.
3: And I guess seatbelts had a big thing to do with it as well.
2: Yes, further back, seatbelts were critical in people not being thrown out of the vehicle, major cause of injury and death. The authorities attribute this to a whole range of causes or factors, things like speed, fatigue, impatience, recklessness, distraction, alcohol, drugs. All of these things get blamed, and if you lump them all together, yes, they'll all contribute. But what is the basic factor? I think the most important factor is driver inattention. Anything that affects the driver's attention, and most of us drive pretty automatically. You know what to do. You've been doing it all your life. You can gaze around at the signs. Well, you have to. You've got to read the speed signs, say the least. You don't have to focus entirely on the machine and on your speedo and on who's in front and on who's behind. All the very important basic safety factors. People's minds wander. They wander for a whole range of reasons. Stress, drugs, alcohol, distraction by people in the car, all sorts of things, using mobile phones. So it breaks down to, if it is, in my hypothesis, if it basically is lack of attention by the driver, then we need measures that will somehow manage to focus the driver's attention completely on their driving while they're driving.
3: So are you saying it's a medical issue as well?
2: It's a mental issue, psychological rather than medical. I mean, people with mental medical problems may be more likely to be inattentive to their driving than the normal person. But in general, anything that distracts a person's attention from driving is something that needs to be addressed. And I'm not sure that I know of any method. To me, it's a mystery. I think the new technology, the self-driving car, in inverted commas, is the thing that we may be able to overcome the problem with. I think it's a bit way off yet, although it is now to the stage where there are cars that don't need white lines, that can read everything that's around them, which is what the attentive driver should be doing and taking into account as they focus on their driving. The car is rigged up with such incredible modern technology that it will do all of this and drive itself. There are experimental vehicles actually that have all this gear on it, but whether or not it'll become commercial and a reality, and when it does, whether or not it works in eliminating the road toll, for me, that's a mystery.
3: So if you're driving around Launceston listening to this medical mystery, please don't take your eyes off the road, because the radio, music can be a distraction too, can't it?
2: Yes, it can. I mean, this is the irony of our current life. Our cars have got all sorts of ways of entertaining you while you drive, and you don't really need to be entertained while you drive. You need to have your mind on your driving.
3: That's right. So listen to Medical Mysteries on the podcast.
2: Yes, certainly not when you're driving.
3: So while the actual road toll might not be a medical mystery, of course the outcome is a medical outcome, isn't it? Because people need to go to hospital and get fixed.
2: Exactly. The road toll is an enormous cost to our medical system. So I'm entitled to say that it is a modern medical mystery, and it is one that I can't see being solved in the near future.
3: As usual with our medical mysteries, anything that Dr. Frank talks about in this program is of a general nature. It's important that if you have any medical concerns, seek your own professional medical advice.
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0: And the good doc will be in next Thursday afternoon around 1:30 for some more medical mysteries.
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0: It's just gone 2:45. Of course, after the 2 o'clock news, John Elcombe and Olivia will take you through the afternoon on this Thursday afternoon. Here's a song from Goanna.

0: Joanna from the album Oceania from the late 80s, mid 80s. That was, of course, Shane Howard singing out front. That was a song all about Zanzibar.
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0: As we hurtle towards the 2 o'clock news, here's Helen Reddy. This is a thing called This Masquerade.

Helen Reddy, and sadly the late Helen Reddy, her cover of the very famous song This Masquerade from the album I Am Woman. And I am out of here. Thanks for joining me over the last couple of hours for this Thursday long lunch. I'm going to hand you over after the 4 o'clock, what? 2 o'clock news, a bit ahead of myself, to John Elkham and Olivia. It's going to take you through the afternoon, this Thursday afternoon. Thanks for listening. Have a great evening. Have a lovely weekend coming up. Enjoy this spring weather. It's don't think spring is that far away. I'm going to take you out with a song from Harry Chapin. This is from the mid-70s. This is the title track to his album called Dance Band on the Titanic, which he did say in an interview once, a bit of an analogy to the music industry, how everyone else has a bit of stress in their lives and they return to music. And what could be more stressful than being on the Titanic? Have a very pleasant day. Thanks for listening.

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2: Hello, I'm Lewis Donaldson. Telcos and industry are calling for major reform as rural Australians experience poor connectivity. According to an analysis of more than 25,000 complaints, mobile and internet

0: recommended a review of the frameworks that govern the sector. But Carol Bennett, chief executive of ACAN, told the ABC the sector needs a complete overhaul.
1: But do we need another review? We've had so many reviews into telecommunications and regional telecommunications in particular. Why on earth do we need another review to tell us what we already know? And we already have so many recommendations that the government could be implementing now. Let's get on with it. There are practical things that can be done.
0: Students behind a protest against Pauline Hanson say they are rallying because they are worried about her policies. During school hours, university and high school students alike are staging demonstrations across the country against Ms Hanson and One Nation. But speaking to National Radio News, Sydney organiser Yasmin Johnson outlined the protesters' concerns.
2: In particular, obviously, the anti-migrant policies and also the just racist rhetoric of One Nation. It is of deep concern to us. We think migrants should be welcome in this country. We want to see a decline in racism, not an increase in it. On a school level, you know, they're pushing back against the inclusion of things like Indigenous history.
0: The Australian Council of Social Service has rejected claims it wants the superannuation guarantee increased to 30%. Scarlett Coppola has the details.
3: Opposition housing spokesperson Andrew Bragg made the assertion against ACOS yesterday in a speech to the National Press Club. In that address, he also proposed cutting the 2,000-page National Housing Code to just 80 pages, removing most standards beyond health, fire safety and essential structural requirements. This morning, speaking to the ABC, Mr Bragg criticised ACOS again, telling the organisation to get out and talk to more people. But the peak body for community services says their position has been misrepresented. They support the current superannuation guarantee of 12%.
0: And overseas rescue teams are racing to find survivors still trapped beneath collapsed buildings 2 days after a powerful earthquake struck Colombia. At least 250 people were killed and 3,700 have been injured. Cali Mayor Alejandro Ida says authorities are in a race against time to save lives, with less than a day left of a critical 72-hour window to find survivors. And in music news, taking a stand against AI, music streaming platform Spotify will now label artificial intelligence-generated artists and remove them from its curated playlists. From next month, users will begin to see AI persona bans on accounts that don't represent a real artist, with music from those accounts to be removed from any editorial or algorithmic recommendations. Spotify says users may still see AI persona artists in their own personal recommendations if they already follow artists in the category on the platform. And taking a look at sport, Australia was 4-74 against Bangladesh at lunch on day one of the first test in Darwin. Travis Head, Jake Weatherald and Marnus Labuschagne are out, with Steve Smith at the crease and back up after the break.
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5: Just a quick update on the cricket. There's 417 just now when I looked at it. So a latest update there for you. Well, good afternoon and welcome to Afternoons with John and Olivia today. And thanks very much to Chris for the long lunch and all the usual interviews with Dr. Frank and the others as well. Very interesting. It is 4.5 minutes past two, and we'll have a quick look at the weather before we get into the program. Partly cloudy and 16 degrees is forecast for us in the Launceston area, with the winds northwesterly 15 to 25 kilometers per hour. Fire danger is rated as moderate today. And a quick look at tomorrow, 16, partly cloudy and similar speed winds. So pretty much like that for most of the week. So no show of rain, at least till the weekend, I would say. And looking at the current temperatures in our region at 2 o'clock today, 17 degrees at Cressy, 16 at the airport, 14 at Lowhead, and 17 here in Launceston. So we've got up and passed the forecast temperature. So good afternoon to you, Olivia.
6: Thank you. Good afternoon to you too.
5: And how are we? All good.
6: great. Yeah, okay. It's a very nice day, so I'm wearing summer clothes, which is great because it's summer in the northern hemisphere.
5: Yeah, I'll be in short

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1: Yeah.
0: Right, let's get underway with our first track, and it comes from Tanya Kernighan, Chasing the Rain. Well, that's not appropriate for today, but it's the first track on my list.

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Paul McCartney and Stevie Wonder, Ebony and Ivory. That goes back a few years. I'm not sure. I haven't got the date here in front of me. A little while ago. Anyway,

0: I think there's a lot of Elvis wannabes. You know, I like singing Elvis, but I know that's a favourite track of Shirley Lee's. She quite often plays it on the Country Muster on a Saturday morning. 16 minutes past two.
1: 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While the lavender rows remain low, shades of green begin to show. The days are crisp and clear, perfect for a peaceful stroll through the gardens. And then savour lighter seasonal flavours on the menu in the cafe. Experience something different all year round at Bridestow Lavender Estate at Nebola, a sponsor of City Park Radio.

0: Coldplay and Magic. Haven't played that one for a long time. And coming up tomorrow night, Friday, yes.
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3: For The Hot Seat this week, who will be the guest, John?
0: Somebody called Olivia, I believe.
3: Yeah, Olivia DeMarais, which just happens to be me.
0: Yes.
3: So in The Hot Seat this week, myself, Olivia DeMarais, who is an American-Brazilian soccer player, and I play for Launceston United in the Tasmanian Soccer League this year. I will be telling Chris Sayre about my football journey, which led me to travel from California to the other side of the world and fall in love with Tasmania. You can hear my story in the hot seat this Friday after the 4 o'clock news on City Park Radio.
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0: And Olivia's just been texting with her mother in California.
2: Yeah.
0: And she's listening to the programme. So there's a listener that's a fair way away. I wonder what the time lapse is on that. We'll have to see if we can find that out.
2: I think it's 9.

0: And there we heard Nancy Sinatra and Lee Hazlewood with Summer Wine. Can't wait for it. Now, Olivia's been doing a bit of research into a few people that have been born on this day, and you've come up with an American. There's a surprise.
1: Yeah. I have to have some patriotism towards my country. But happy birthday to Annie Oakley, who was born in 1860 and passed in 1926. She was an American exhibition and trick shooter and folk heroine who starred in Buffalo Bill's Wild West.
0: There you go.

0: Tasmanian there, Pete Cornelius, and a good night, my love. 20 minutes to 3.
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1: Mr. Lotto here. If you need Lotto, we're open. If you need post, we're open. If you need magazines, we're open. In fact, we're open for everything, pretty much all the bleeding time. And weekends. Good, innit? So, what are you waiting for? Come on in. Invermay News Agency. Serving you when you need us most. Cheery bye.
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1: And now an item from the community diary. Jackie Barnes and Dave Dobson will be performing at the Launceston Library on Saturday, the 15th of August at 10:30 a.m. They will be playing a whole mess of retro goodness from the 50s and the 60s. 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No bookings required.

0: Justin Hayward and Forever Autumn. That, of course, come from Jeff Wayne's War of the Worlds, a great album to listen to.
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2: The names Neris, Alexandria, Sarah, Philomene.
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3: You have any ideas for how you will tackle this mission?
2: 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Should be a conveniently low railing to toss screen doors over.
1: Neris and Morrigan, a three-part fantasy espionage series, airing Thursday 4 p.m. after the news on City Park Radio.

0: Schools New South Wales Chief Executive Dallas McInerney. McInerney has been named in the New South Wales ICAC investigation into Liberal Party donations. Here's the interaction between the Liberal leader's staffer and journalists.
1: Are you rating Zach Pat? Seriously, that's a freaking disgrace.
2: What, asking questions about an ICAC investigation?
3: Yeah, and he's answered them like 500 times.
2: No, he has not asked.
1: No wonder 10 plus cut.
0: The Royal Australian College of GPs is calling for climate change to return to the political agenda as a health priority. As Scarlett Coppola reports, the health body warns climate change is already increasing pressure on the healthcare system.
4: The call follows the release of the college's updated climate change and health position statement. It outlines the role of general practice in protecting health, supporting communities and strengthening Australia's response to climate change, biodiversity loss and pollution. The body's president, Michael Wright, says GPs are seeing the health impacts of climate change firsthand. From extreme heat, bushfires, floods and poor air quality, to the impacts on people living with chronic conditions.
0: With the excitement still lingering after Europe's rare celestial event last night, many Australians are wondering when it will be their turn to witness a total solar eclipse. Australia will next be plunged into darkness on July 22, 2028. It will end a 171-year wait, hitting WA's Kimberley region first before passing to the NT, Queensland and ending in regional New South Wales. Australians can expect mostly dry conditions tomorrow with a few showers for the far southeast. The Bureau of Meteorology's Sarah Scully has Friday's forecast.
5: We have this very strong and slow-moving high-pressure system in the Bight that extends a ridge into the interior and into eastern parts of the country, bringing generally settled and dry weather with morning fog and frost patches. While out in the west, this trough drawing some tropical humidity inland, bringing showers and at risk of a thunderstorm. Then down in the southeast, this cold front brushing past Tasmania, bringing another burst of showery conditions.
0: And in sport, in NRL, the Bulldogs are hopeful that Jacob Preston will remain with the side, despite reports that talks with management had broken down. Ahead of tomorrow night's clash with South Sydney, Preston reportedly approached coach Cameron Serraldo to reaffirm his commitment to the Bulldogs. It comes after manager Wade Rushton revealed claims the Bulldogs had underpriced Preston, saying the second rower would go to market unless the situation improved.
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7: Thanks to the news team for that bulletin. They'll be back again at 4 o'clock. And a look at the weather for the rest of today here in the Launceston area. Partly cloudy and 16 degrees is forecast, with the winds northwesterly 15 to 25 kilometres per hour. And fire danger is rated as moderate today. And what I've just said for the weather is pretty much applicable right through to, well, where are we? Yeah, through the weekend into Monday, really. So that's it. And looking at the current temperatures in our region, at 3 o'clock today, just starting to drop off a bit. 16 degrees at Cressy and at the airport, 14 at Lowhead, and 17 here in Launceston. So that's all the news, sport and weather for you. Good afternoon. If you just tuned in, you're listening to Afternoons with John and Olivia today again. Next week, I'm going to sit back and she can do the whole of this program next Thursday afternoon. And she's got another birthday that she's found for us.
8: Yeah, it is also William Caxton's birthday. He was born in 1422 and he passed 1491. He was an English merchant, diplomat, and writer. William Caxton is thought to be the first person to introduce a printing press into England in 1476, and as a printer, to be the first English retailer of printed books.
7: And I also found out that he was born and bred probably 20 kilometres from where I was, but yeah, he's a little older than me. I didn't see much of him. Right, now for our first track. And this one, I Try, Yes I Do. Macy Gray, I Try.

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1: And now some information about the AFL footy broadcast for this weekend. And footy means something different to me, but also football means two different things to me. So I'm just generally confused. So I can't wait to hear what the show will be about.
2: 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The Blues had a bye last round and hope to continue their strong form as one of the contenders for this year's Premiership. The young Kangaroos have been very competitive this season and are desperate to hold on to fourth position on the ladder. 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

0: Rod Stewart, you're in my heart. It is a 3:15 here at City Park Radio with John and Olivia.
1: The NTFA is in our DNA. 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Oops, too many lattes. The juniors, the seniors, talent pathways.
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0: Kate Sobrano with Love and Affection. And now some information about one of our shows coming up this afternoon.
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0: And there we heard from the Wolf Brothers, I Need a Farmer. Time is 24 minutes past three here on Afternoons with John and Olivia.
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0: Suzanne Vega and Luca. Now, we've been sitting here for the last hour or so discussing the differences in the sports that we both have in different countries and trying to understand them and what's the difference between footy, football, soccer. Interesting. It is coming up to 29 minutes past three here at City Park Radio.
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0: It's a short track, isn't it, when you're listening to Buddy Holly and Peggy Sue. Time here is 23 minutes to 4, and you're listening to Afternoons with John and Olivia, who's going to be leaving after this next track, but quite appropriate for her, I would say. Bruce Springsteen, Born in the USA.
1: Sounds good.

0: The Boss, Bruce Springsteen, born in the USA. Somebody else was, weren't they, as well? So quite close to me at the moment.
1: Yeah. I was also born in the USA.
0: Whereabouts were you born?
1: Actually, I was born in California, but on Beverly Hills Boulevard.
0: Oh, well, yeah. There you go.
1: Yeah. Fun fact.

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0: Well, Olivia's gone now. She's had something else to do this afternoon. And she's promised she'll come back in on Sunday morning sometime during my programme. Not expecting her here at 6, and then she's going to carry on with training after that. She has a local derby this weekend. She said, as she read out on the hot seat, she plays for Launceston United. And this weekend, they're playing Launceston City up at Prospect on Saturday. I might even sneak up there myself. And tomorrow night, we have this one.
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0: And just looking up at the board, A Trick of the Tail. It's an album by Genesis from 1976, and it's being presented by Chris Sayer.

Wilson Phillips and Hold On. Where are we? 8 minutes away from the end of the programme. And taking us a bit closer, Tina Turner and Help.

0: Tina Turner and Help. Just a look at what's coming up here at City Park for the early evening. Following the 4 o'clock news, we have Neris and Morrigan. And at half past four, Zed Games. And then Brent Cole, who's in the studio getting ready for Drive Time at 5 o'clock. And at the end of the month, this is happening.
1: City Park Radio will hold its annual general meeting at 11 a.m. on Saturday, August 29th at the Wizard Room at Bogues in William Street, directly opposite the Bogues Visitor Centre. 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Three executive positions are vacant, along with four general committee positions as well. We'd like our members to step up for the following year. Nomination forms are available at City Park Radio during office hours and must be lodged by August 22nd. We'd love to see you be part of City Park Radio.
0: Yes, it'd be good if you could come along to that at the end of the month. That's the end of today's programme. Hope you've enjoyed it. It's been great sitting here, one of the two of us generally presenting the programme today. Next week I'll let Olivia do just about all of it. It might not even show, but I won't tell her that. So thanks for listening, and it's goodbye from me. News is up in 2 minutes.

0: Secondly, you need to record it using your phone or another device. We need to know the species and the location of that animal. And finally, you need to report it.
1: There is currently no evidence of bird flu in Australia's poultry or agricultural systems. A witness with lived experience has appeared before the Royal Commission on Antisemitism today, detailing how he was impacted by radicalisation. Mubinuddin Sheikh, a Canadian former security intelligence and counter-terrorism operative, was previously a jihadist extremist. He says the gang mentality created from personally being with others with extreme beliefs accelerates radicalisation.
2: We really felt empowered. We knew that we were intimidating people. We deliberately spoke in that way, we dressed in that way, we walked in that way. And so being in these kinds of groups that do that really accelerates that process of extremism.
1: The Australian Bureau of Statistics says they now have enough data to begin piecing together a comprehensive picture of Australia and its people. Jenny Telford, Census General Manager, says there's still time for households to complete the census if they haven't already.
3: After this week, we will start looking at which households across Australia we haven't heard from. We'll send some reminder letters out. Our field staff will start visiting you. But it's certainly not too late. You can jump online now.
1: As of yesterday, 8 million households have filled out the survey. And taking a look at sport, Australia was 8 for 183 against Bangladesh at the tea break on day one of the first test in Darwin. Travis Head, Jake Weatherald, Marnus Labuschagne are out, with Steve Smith not out for 67. And in AFL, Collingwood's Steel Sidebottom has confirmed that he will be retiring at the end of the season. The announcement comes just hours after Richmond midfielder Dion Prestia also hung up his hat. Debuting in 2009, Sidebottom has played 373 AFL games, the second most in the Magpies' storied history, behind only Scott Pendlebury.
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5: Prime Minister, Miss Pendrell is here to see you.
6: She is? Okay, right. Bring her in. Knock before you do, and come in when I say so.
5: Well, certainly, Prime Minister.
6: Shoot. All right. Okay, you can do this. Deep breath. Relax.
7: Prime Minister!
6: Miss Pendrell, how nice to see you. And, I'm not sure I caught your name.
8: Morgan the Black.
6: Okay. How can I help you both today?
7: I'm here to ask you that very question.
6: Oh, no. Your contributions to the party have already been more than enough. Not to mention all the support you've given us over the years.
7: I don't mean money, Prime Minister. Goodness knows you have enough of that already. A sizeable portion being from my contributions. I guess you could say we are here to discuss how to best use that money.
6: I'm sorry?
8: We're not happy with your lack of progress, Prime Minister. 13 months in office and all you've managed to do with the budget is buy a fleet of warships.
6: Hey, well, that was a deal made by the previous government. I managed to lower the price on that fleet. I saved several million...
8: You didn't save several million. You spent several million. We're not looking at the potentials and almosts, but the worse and the haves.
6: Gas power is being rolled out across the country, with even the northernmost towns and cities converting to it within the next few months. And it's none of that coal stuff, it's that new rock. It's clean. Education is being reformed and standardised. Look, ladies, if you like, I can get you a full list of spendings in here in minutes.
7: Oh, Morrigan has the list already. What you've listed is admirable, sure. But it's not tackling the real problem of a sickness that has been growing in this government for years and has started to make its presence known.
6: Miss Pendrell, I'm familiar with your colourful use of language to describe these backwards bigots.
7: Then you know the danger they pose.
6: Yes, and I...
7: You've done nothing to stop them.
6: Well, I can't. It's just not that simple. You know all the procedures we have to follow. I can't do anything unless the Senate approves
7: it. Yes, you can, Prime Minister. You don't need to tell me the details of political process. I've been in this game longer than you've been alive. Your words carry tremendous power you have yet to fully embrace. You can lift up heroes and destroy villains by taking a stand and saying what your predecessors have been too cowardly to say.

0: I would hardly call these people heroes or villains, Miss Pendrell. We're not characters in a pulp novel. Things are a lot more complicated than that black and white mindset.
1: I find that when you push a person to their limits, you see what side they're on. Are you a hero or a villain, Prime Minister?
0: Ladies, please. My position is tenuous at best. This government has seen 10 PMs in the last 15 years. 10 PMs. And remember, each term only lasts 3 years. I've lost count of those who want to throw me off the top spot.
1: Then give them a good reason to want to remove you. Because right now, our reasons are your lack of progress and failure to live up to your potential.
0: The government is still a force for good. We're doing the best we can, but you see, it's just not that simple. It's the ministers, the people in charge.
2: Wrong, Prime Minister. The people are the government, and they are a force for bad. Standing still, preventing progress from being made. But we can help you there. Give us the names, even one name, and we can make sure they move, in one way or another.
0: Surely you can't be suggesting you'll do something to them.
2: You don't need to worry about what we do, Ms. Anderson. Simply focus on your job, and we shall make sure you can achieve it.
0: Look, there's a list of names in my top drawer. I did not see you take it.
2: Morrigan, fetch that list. Very well, Prime Minister. We shall see what can be done about this. By the way, you are aware that rabble-rouser Panzio Porter is scheduled to arrive here in Varadune in a few weeks' time? Her next stop in her campaign of hatred, her little fascists in tow. With people like her, there's no shades of grey, only blackness and evil. You are either silent with them or vocal against them. Choose wisely.
3: Maud Pendrell, a suffragette with over 40 years of experience in politics, who years ago realized the best method of dealing with her enemies was not through political maneuvering, but taking them out. Neris, her daughter, an elf archer who was an assassin for many of her mother's plans, and their foreign friend, Morrigan the Black, a goth with a mess of red curls, gaunt skin, dressed in a ragged black mourning dress, who kept their operations running smoothly. These three unconventional women are our leads for this story. A story drenched in scheming, intrigue, and violence.
2: Good morning, I have a new mission for you. Derek Mapother is a corrupt millionaire, hailing from the south of the Armanthrop continent. His family fortune stretches back centuries, dabbling in the slave trade, tin mining and weapons development. His company's weapons are currently in use by the Zephyr Axis armies in their crusade across the Tellahassan Desert. Mapother has recently bought two of the biggest newspapers on either side of the narrow strait, covering up reports of his deals and spreading misinformation. He is in the city of Varadune for the meeting of...
4: Yeah, save us the spiel. You want us to kill the South Armathrope bastard? Public or covert?
2: Well, that is up for you to decide. And please do not mention the country of the person you're about to slag off. Mapother might be whiter than Morrigan here.
4: Hey, that's an achievement.
1: I always wear sun cream.
2: Either way, saying something like that still sounds racist, and I raised you to be better than that. I will be in attendance at this event tonight, and Mapother has a history of arriving an hour after he was expected. Plan accordingly, and be ready by 7 o'clock tonight. Did you get that, Neris?
4: 8 o'clock, got it.
3: Shooting her daughter an icy glare, Miss Pendrell left, leaving Neris sprawled in her armchair and Morrigan painting a canvas.
4: Morrigan, what's you up to there?
1: Painting the front fence.
4: Looks more like the back fence there. And the river. And the city beyond. Nice painting either way.
1: Thank you.
4: Normally impressionism doesn't really do it for me. But you seem to have a knack for it.
1: Are you going to... what's the word? Neg me? Or are you still here for a reason?
4: Just wondering if I could ask you about the meeting with the PM yesterday.
1: What did your mother tell you?
4: Nothing.
1: Then that is all I can tell you. Nothing.
4: Doesn't she trust me or something? Is she remembering the last time I was in Parliament House?
1: The last time you were in Parliament House, I think you stabbed a man, wasn't it?
4: Hey, yeah. But you also broke his fingers with a claw hammer. We were torturing Dominic's together.
1: Then perhaps it is your other recent behaviour that has inspired this change in her.
4: What change?
1: Her not sharing information with you.
4: When has she ever shared information with me?
1: If she has never shared information with you, why are you bothered?
4: Because I'm a part of this operation. Sticking my neck out, but no, I go into dangerous situations with only the barest of need to know info for reasons of plausible deniability if I'm caught. Then she can magic me out of prison. And I'm just some rebel child and not a trained assassin.
1: Seems you have your answer then.
4: Yeah, well, I don't like it. Maybe I should start asking a different question. Like, who to kill in this morning's newspaper? Gertrude Greendorfs is back on her BS. Oh, yuck, Norman Nicholson cleared all charges against him. I guess you go and build a career off macabre poetry, surgically removing your ribs for flexibility, and stress it's an act when it suits you. You can get away with chaining girls up in your basement. Pleasant breakfast topic. Oh yeah, what do you think of the magic art canvas?
1: I don't know what that
4: is. Yeah, I'll read it to you.
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1: What?
4: I know. I'm surprised I could do that voice as well. If only there was some way to actually put it to good use.
1: If I am to understand correctly, they're saying you can steal other people's art?
4: I wouldn't say it's stealing, exactly.
1: Did they ask for the permission of C. Barry to take his work for their dataset? Did that advertisement just say people could lie about painting a work of art when all they did was say something and the thing making it?
4: No. Hey, this is bullshit, isn't it?
1: It is. It's very, very bullshit. Let's see, there's an address on this advertisement for the manufacturer. Nothing. Who's selling these things? Alfie's, Birchall's and Pegorino's? Okay, where are my shoes?
4: What, you're just gonna crack some skulls?
1: Oh yes, are you coming?
4: What? Just like that? You gonna tell Mum or... Hang on, wait up!
1: I had heard word of this months ago. A magical device that would write your essays for you. Deans of universities were looking for ways to uncover when something was written by such a device.
4: Well, essays and stuff is just busy work, innit? Proving you can write the Josephinian language and understand a concept. But it's all a load of guff.
1: But art is sacred and special. With things like this, it will make art... What's the word you said?
4: Busy work?
1: Guff! Rubbish! Mass-produced and worthless.
4: When did you become an artist all of a sudden?
1: A lot of things you don't know about me.
4: I know, that's part of the appeal. Well, where are you going first?
1: We're going to pay an old friend a little visit. She might be able to help us understand this a little more. How are you today, Miss DeVoe?
6: Oh, Morgan. Still grieving the husband, I see. Sorry, rude of me. It's a fashion statement, isn't it?
1: Not as endearing as the stained shirt you wear. Is that snot or sewer slime down your front? Or did a nisser rich on you?
6: Oh, no. That's paint. Mistook it for tomato sauce. What can I do for you?
1: You're a magic expert? Can you tell me how a spell is made?
6: Do you want the long or the short version?
1: Oh, long.
6: It's really, really hard.
1: Is there a longer, perhaps more deep version?
6: It's like, you know when you combine the ingredients from all over the world and somehow you make some new meal? It's kind of like that, but on a cosmic scale. Spellmakers combine different elements of reality together and bend it to their will. Those who craft spells that anyone can perform, of any relative skill level, like fixing a broken window, lighting a fire, that goes even deeper, bending reality till it breaks, and fixing it in place. But even then, that's the basic of basics.
1: Is there a way to undo it?
6: Not really. It takes a lot of power. Once something is out there in the world, being used and modified to each user, it's almost impossible to take back. Why do you want to know all this?
1: I wish to destroy magic art for good.
6: Oh, yeah, I hate that stuff. Look, Michelle and I do art casually, and you get some snot lording over you for something they claim to have made just by putting a prompt in.
1: Who do they think they are? Art is about passion and creating, not just saying words and something being generated.
6: People are quick to say, oh, but it helps non-artists. What helps non-artists is picking up a pencil or paintbrush, not letting some magic do it for you. Makes me want to teach those people a lesson.
1: It makes me want to break their face.
6: Yeah, gosh, that does sound violent when I hear you say it.
1: I wish to speak to the manager.
4: Well, if anyone's going to say that, I have the short hair for it.
7: Can I help you two ladies?
1: The magic art canvas. How many of these items do you have in stock?
7: Oh, about 23 last count. The display is just over here. And I've got a few more out the back. They sell at £4 a piece.
1: How many of these have you sold?
7: Sold about 5 of these this morning. We ordered 50 and they came in stock just a few days ago.
1: I would like to buy every magic canvas you have in stock.
4: What? For real? Morrigan, they're £4 each. That's like £1,000 for the lot.
1: Money is no object.
8: It's a shame these things can't be used to print money. And not unless you're counting profits of the art these things make. I've already made £55 this last week selling the artworks I painted with this thing.
4: What's it supposed to be?
8: It's a portrait of stage actress Sophia Larsen.
4: Is she supposed to have 7 fingers on each hand?
8: No one is looking at the fingers, just the beautiful portrait I painted.
1: But you didn't paint it! You just told it what to paint, and it did so from the stolen art of people!
8: So what? Gee, lady, you're sure getting worked up.
1: I'll work you up.
3: With terrifying strength, Morrigan gripped the sneering customer by the lapels and hurled him through the display of magic canvases.
7: You'll have to pay for that.
1: I already did. Those were my canvases. Cancel any orders for more stock. Magic canvas is going out of business.
4: So what? We're just going to roll around town buying up all the stock of these things?
1: Yes. I mean, it should stop people from buying these things. And then we need to find a way to stop these things being sold. And then I will find some way to destroy them. Book burning unfortunately has a lot of negative history to it, so I might compose them into fertilizer.
4: Surely Mum can help with that. Put in a word with your pal, the PM.
1: No, governments are too slow acting. By the time it gets before Parliament, newspapers will have fired their writers to hire these magic canvas writers. Low-skilled and no-skilled grifters will be stealing work and money from honest workers. Normal people, without a careful eye, will think near enough is good enough and will pay these parasites.
4: And I guess before you know it, people will become dumber, less discerning, happy to take whatever slop is served up to them.
1: Exactly.
4: I might not know the ins and outs of your past, but I have your doom and gloom spiels to a T.
1: And that's the thing too about these magic canvases.
4: Oh dear.
1: They may be able to replicate something like art or a manner of speech, but they're just programmed to recognize and replicate patterns. They can't create something new or have that human or elf quality that makes real art special.
9: Hello there. How can I help?
4: If you can get me out of this very special episode, that would be grand.
1: Do you sell the magic art canvas?
9: Hell no. No way I'd stock something like that here. This is an art shop for real artists, not no-effort losers.
1: Exactly.
4: Oh, no. It's becoming a movement.
1: I'm going around town, buying all the stock, and then I'm going to shut the company down for good.
9: Well, good luck with that. You have my support.
10: Hello. Did you sell the magic art canvas?
1: He doesn't. This is an art shop for real artists.
10: Oh, I know. I was just wanting to get something to paint a picture for my aunt's birthday.
4: Why don't you pay an artist to paint something for your aunt? Morrigan here is an artist.
1: Yes. And I can do it for less than the cost of a magic art canvas.
10: I don't want to pay an artist for artwork.
4: I don't know. Because if you want a piece of art, that's the only way you're going to get one.
10: better things to spend my money on than art.
1: But you're willing to spend money on some magic device than a real person?
10: Can you paint the Varadun docks in the style of C. Barry?
1: Why would I want to paint the Varadun docks in the style of C. Barry?
10: Because I want that.
1: The work of C. Barry is special because it is his, and no matter how you try to use something to replicate it, it will be hollow and without life. You could also pay or forger, or better yet, someone who works in that style, to paint what you want.
10: Listen here, you crazy Raylesian cow. I'm not going to pay some artist to make something I should get for free.
1: I'll make you pay.
10: Wait, what?
3: Morrigan grabbed the man by his ankles and hurled him outside the store onto the cobblestones.
4: Mum, all right. Saying the place name of a person before the insult does sound racist.
11: These artists have had it good for too long. Why should they keep all the talent and hoard their skills from the rest of us?
1: What kind of world do you live in if you think that is in any way the truth?
11: I live in a world that has been opened up to me through the wisdom of men like Derek Mapother.
4: Oh yeah, we have to go assassinate Mapother later.
11: You ladies think you're awoken to the facts of life, but you are just caught up in the narrative they want you to believe.
1: So the truth teller said that the great secret to life is that artists are hiding their skills from people like you.
11: Not just that. That's just one part of the problem. Money, influence, women that men like myself so rightfully deserve.
4: Oh, wow. He really did just go there, didn't he?
1: Great men of history worked hard to achieve what they did. What makes you worthy of any such reward?
11: Oh, things were a lot easier for men back when women knew their place.
4: Oh, I see how it is.
1: The facts of life, my little fool, is that the systems of society change to benefit more than people like you. And when you found yourself without the promises you did not deserve, rather than working to get along with everyone else, you kicked and screamed like a spoiled child. Rather than perhaps looking to find the faults in life and working to fix them, you want to drag everyone back, just so you're happy.
11: I know the truth, and I shall take what is rightfully mine.
7: You gotta love it when the goon starts talking like he's the final boss.
11: So what is your name then, Lady of Knowledge?
1: Morrigan the Black. Perhaps he's about to declare me his enemy.
11: Morrigan the Black. Magic art canvas. Paint for me a realistic portrait of Morrigan the Black, naked, lying back on a broad.
3: Morrigan tore the magic canvas from the man's hands and smashed it down onto his head. As he collapsed, Morrigan lay into him, Neris kicking until his movement ceased and the canvas was destroyed.
4: People like this, always trying to believe in conspiracies to suit some narrative they tell themselves, rather than accept the facts of life. Things can just be crap. There's not always some shadowy figure behind the scenes controlling things. Although, come to think of it, that is what Mum is.
1: Those are your words, not mine.
4: I mean, you think back to the Prime Minister assassination 40 years ago. A majority of people think that was some plot to kill him. And not just conspiracy theorists too, madmen in bunkers, but normal people who think there was a greater plot to kill the PM. When, in reality, it was a guy with a crossbow acting on almost a whim. But here we are, you, Mum, and I, working behind the scenes to take these people out, and no one has clocked onto it.
1: The thing about conspiracy theories is they're usually based on the smallest bit of evidence or nothing at all. They keep people distracted from the real conspiracies. They'd rather believe high-ranking members of government are foreign plants or the leader is a demon worshipper. And for our endeavors, a lot of work goes into making these plans go off smoothly. Plan for everything and leave no loose threads. Give them nothing to work with.
4: Leaving a guy like that, though, beaten and bruised, feels like a pretty big thread left untied.
1: We beat up the man trying to make a nude fake of me. The thread is tied.
4: It occurs to me how many hurdles artists and other creatives have to deal with. First trying to master their style, or at least get to a point where they can create things. Then finding an audience, keeping an audience, working so much for often very little reward. But with tools as powerful as these in the wrong hands, just leads to exploitation.
1: That so many are willing to use them just shows how underappreciated creators are. I just do art as a hobby, but for some people it's their livelihood. They struggle and they ask for help. They're told, go get a real job. People just don't realize that the books they read, the paintings they hang in their living rooms, the shows they see, those who entertain them, are a result of hours of hard work, and people deserve to be paid for it. Because if they don't, what will the people use to entertain themselves then?
4: And with the magic art canvas, it'll turn all art to guff.
12: But ladies, not everyone is an artist.
1: Not everyone's an artist, but anyone can do art.
12: Yes, thanks to my company's wonderful product, the Magic Art Canvas.
4: Oh, no! How about picking up a pencil or a paintbrush and putting it to paper?
12: Ladies, please. I have never been an artist. But thanks to the Magic Art Canvas, anyone and myself can be one. I was never going to be able to replicate the work of C. Barry, but now I can.
1: But you do not need to replicate the work of C. Barry, because there's only one of him. Art is not about looking good or about copying others. It's about expressing yourself.
4: Your product is incredibly powerful.
12: Why, thank you.
4: Shut up! It wasn't a compliment. Despite all that power, it lacks the things that makes art art. Art is not about looking good, about copying others. It's about expressing yourself.
12: Ladies, I'm sure you spent a lot of time coming up with your speech with an epic conclusion, but you're forgetting the important things. Sales of the Magic Art Canvas are through the roof, and I don't care about your feelings.
1: Neris, get the matchbox. I'll break his knees.
3: The Magic Art Canvas problem dealt with, the ladies returned home to get ready for that evening's meeting. In the grounds of a fancy government building in the city centre, the high walls hiding its gardens and lawns, a grand event was in full swing. The Prime Minister was in attendance, guards by her side, keeping the hordes of senators and other attendees at bay, ready to pounce on anyone who looked suspicious. But somehow, to the PM's dismay, Miss Pendrell was allowed to slip through.
2: Prime Minister, I hope you've had a chance to think over my offer.
0: I gave you the list, didn't I? What else do you want me to say?
2: Oh, no, I meant the advice I offered about taking a stand against those who wish to do this country harm.
0: Miss Pendrell, your advice was very inspiring and highly appreciated. I shall be taking it into account and putting it into action, within my limits, of course.
2: Tone, Prime Minister. Remember, I've been in politics for over 40 years, but I'm also a mother. This is not me suggesting to you what you can do, but rather me telling you what you should do if you want to be remembered as anything more than a pushover. If you don't...
0: You'll what? Reprimand me like a child? Wait, you're not going to... Are you? I am the leader of this country. You can't just...
2: Then start acting like one. Here's your chance. Look who it is. It's our old friend Peter Dominicks.
3: Miss Pendrell stepped away and the Prime Minister turned to see the misogynistic politician Dominicks approach them, hands behind his back and his expression smug.
13: Prime Minister, how wonderful to see you out of your office.
0: Peter, you've come out of hiding, I see.
13: Not hiding, but a retreat. But yes, that is over and it's time to return to business once again.
2: What business might that be?
3: Dominic's expression slid from his face at the sight of Miss Pendrell. The year before, she, Morrigan and Neris had conspired to kill him, going so far as to torture him and scare him into hiding, seeming to put an end to his political crusade. Being so close to her for the first time since then, he looked ready to scurry back off. Across the street and high above, Neris and Morrigan sat in wait in the church tower, bow and arrow at the ready for their target's arrival.
4: Still no sign of him. Ugh, damn these rich people! Taking their damn time to show up for their own assassination! By the way, did you tell Mum about your magic canvas crusade?
1: No.
4: When are you gonna tell her?
1: Why would I?
4: Because I thought we had to tell her what we get up to if we go and do our own little missions like you did.
1: You might have to, but I don't answer to her.
4: Wait, I don't even get my own little missions full stop.
1: Keep an eye on the party. The target might arrive.
4: No, for real. I can't even buy a bag of chips without having to tell her.
1: Surely you must be exaggerating.
4: A little? But she can't have salty food, so she does worry about my intake. But I'm also starting to realise I'm getting pushed around more than I thought I did. Maybe I don't even have the potential for cholesterol issues.
1: Perhaps it's something you need to take up with her. My issue with the magic canvas was an issue deeply important to me. If there's an issue that is important for you, we can deal with it, and you can bring it to her.
4: Well, now I just need to find an issue I'm deeply passionate about. But back to the political assassination.
1: Stretch your legs. After you hit him, we'll need to run and get down the stairs and out of this building in 30 seconds.
4: I'm ready to go. You're the one in heels and a dress who needs to worry about getting out of here. But even if you trip and we're caught with me dragging you
1: out
4: of here...
1: That's him. His carriage has arrived.
3: Neris drew her bow and took aim through the slats on the window. Looking down on the carriage, its doors opening, and their target, millionaire arms dealer Derek Mapother, stepped onto the pavement. His waxy features were stretched into an unnatural grin. His fake hair glued to his scalp rustled in the light breeze as he waved to onlookers before heading into the party.
1: Are you going to take the shot?
4: Just a sec. Wait till he gets in there before the biggest crowd. This hit is gonna have some great conspiracy theories, let me tell you.
3: Mapother stood, hands on hips, seeming to bask in the glory as all eyes at the party were on him. Neris scrunched up her face as she lined up the shot, holding her breath. Before movement caught her eye, a person approached Derek Mapother with her arms wide. Before Neris or anyone had time to react, a blade flew into the person's hand and they lunged at the millionaire weapons dealer.
1: Good lord.
3: The guards pounced on the man, but they were too slow. Derek Mapother was dead, and Neris was in shock. She looked to Morrigan, somehow even more pale than usual, as they silently packed up their weapons and descended the stairs.
4: What the heck was that?
1: I don't know.
4: Did that just happen? Did they just steal my kill?
1: Act natural. We're heading outside to the road and we're innocent bystanders.
4: Well, yeah, we are now. Someone killed the guy we were gonna kill. Acting natural now.
3: The two exited the church and made their way down the path to the street. Panicked partygoers flooding out, Miss Pendril amongst them, and making a beeline towards Neris and Morrigan.
1: Was that you?
2: No, I think Derek Mapother has more enemies than we realised. Looks like you're off the hook for this one, Neris. I'll need to find you another target to prove yourself.
4: Prove myself? What's that supposed to mean?
2: I'll see you both at home. My carriage is here. Don't be late.
3: Miss Pendril left, leaving Neris dumbfounded, stood on the spot trying to process what her mother just said amidst the chaos of the fleeing and panicked crowd, only pulled back to reality by Morrigan tugging her arm.
1: You can wonder what your mother meant when we return home.
4: Yeah. I guess we can now try to imagine what conspiracies might come out of this.
1: A lone assassin killing a divisive political figure in public? Oh, you know, the assassin was a foreign plant and there was an archer working for the special forces in the church tower. The usual.
4: If only they knew.
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0: Hello, hello, hello. You're listening to Zed Games. My name is Zara, and with me in the studio this episode is...
1: Peter!
0: And...
2: Hazel!
0: Woo! Woo! And how are we all feeling on this fine episode that we're having right now?
1: Doing pretty good! How about you, Hazel?
2: I'm so good. I just got to participate in one of my favorite activities, which is making our show neighbors come in and record audio for us so that we can use it for our nefarious scheme.
0: We love our neighbors.
2: We love our community.
0: And I love games.
1: Yay!
0: And we are going to be talking about a whole bunch of games. We've got a review that you can play with another person. Mm-hmm. We've got a review that you probably wouldn't play by yourself in a room surrounded by white walls that you can scribble all over. But before we get into all of that, mm-hmm. we are going to listen to a little bit of music.
1: Mm-hmm.
0: A little track called See You in Hell by Papa Roach from the Devil May Cry Netflix show.

0: You're listening to Zed Games. My name is Zara, and with me in studio this episode is Hazel and Peter.
1: Hey, yo.
0: And Peter, you have a review for us.
1: I do indeed.
2: It's a review.
1: It's a new review.
0: Tito.
1: If you spent your childhood glued to a CRT screen, sacrificing whole weekends to a Nintendo 64 or PlayStation while running around as a bear and a bird or a purple dragon, Tito will feel immediately familiar. From its opening scenes, the game radiates the warmth of the late 1990s or early 2000s character platformers. Its bright colours, unusual characters, and inviting hub world recall an era when exploration itself was half the fun of the game. It does not bury the charm beneath a grim storyline or heavy tutorials. Instead, it welcomes you into a colourful adventure that feels like a warm hug from gaming's past. At the centre of the story is T33T0, affectionately named Tito, by his brilliant but chaotic creator, Nori. Tito never speaks, but his expressive face, bouncy movements, and physical comedy make him a wonderful, likeable, silent protagonist. Nori is the main voice of the adventure, though, riding along with him in a backpack. Classic style, explaining the mission and delivering most of the dialogue. She created Tito to fight the mysterious shadows spreading corruption across the world. The pair are also searching for Michaels, Nori's previous experiments that escaped her laboratory and scattered themselves across the landscape. The story is simple, but the contrast between silent, expressive Tito, talkative Nori, gives it a warm and playful heart to the game.
0: Why Michael?
1: That's just what they called him, and they're all called Michael.
0: Okay.
1: There's Baby Michael, there's DJ Michael, there's First Day of School Michael. There's a lot of Michaels.
0: I'm on board. Okay, I'm on board now.
3: I found DJ Michael when we were playing before the show.
0: Wow. Yep.
1: The nostalgic first impression carries directly into the gameplay. Each area mixes jumping challenges, light combat, environmental puzzles, hidden collectibles, and peculiar characters who need help. The controls are responsive without being demanding, making it easy to settle into a relaxed rhythm of exploration. It is forgiving for newcomers while still giving platform fans plenty to investigate. The standout feature in Tito's ability is his ability to absorb nearby materials and transform. Fire can melt ice, light dark spaces, electricity can power machinery, and flowers provide vine-like grappling abilities for crossing gaps. Other forms offer their own solutions, encouraging players to observe the environment and experiment. These transformations keep the levels lively and give Tito its clearest identity. There is plenty to collect, including Vionites needed to unlock later acts, escaped Michaels, stars, and costumes. Searching for Michaels is especially enjoyable because each Michael has its own silly design or visual joke, making every discovery feel like a small comedy reward rather than an anonymous, annoying collectible. The main drawback is that progression is sometimes gated behind a required number of Vionites, though, forcing some backtracking when you are ready to move on. Fortunately, the worlds are pleasant enough that revisiting them rarely becomes truly frustrating. Each act also ends with a lively boss battle. There is also something that I didn't get a chance to try out, but the game also supports local split-screen co-op, letting two players explore and solve puzzles together as fully independent sentient coloured blobs with accompanying backpack bunnies within a level. I've now played multiplayer since coming into the studio.
0: You just played a little bit together.
1: Indeed.
0: I saw
3: Peter,
0: you.
3: Peter, may I butt in here and say that what would a classic 3D platformer be without the bit where you find out that you don't have enough collectibles and you have to go back and hunt them down in the previous levels?
1: If you're a collectible classic, you do it 100% before you even move on from the level. That's just how I play. But it did prevent me from progressing when I missed one once, and I was just like, God damn it. Anyway, the soundtrack is by Mitch and Luke Duncan. It provides a cheerful backdrop for the forest, beaches, frozen mountains, and strange locations visited along the way. It becomes more energetic during boss encounters, but generally remains light and welcoming. They have created some good audio that nicely supports the game's colourful atmosphere. The voice acting is the stronger highlight, though. Nori carries much of the narrative through her enthusiastic commentary and explanations, while Tito does the whole silent protagonist thing. The Wilder cast also commits wholeheartedly to the game's ridiculous characters and jokes, with the Australian and New Zealand-flavoured performances giving the world a friendly storybook quality. Overall, Tito is a warm, colourful, and easygoing platformer that understands why the classics it resembles remain so beloved. It does not reinvent 3D collectathons, but it captures the pleasure of exploring cheerful worlds, meeting strange characters, and discovering something silly around the next quarter. Tito's transformations give the platforming and puzzle enough variety. The occasional hunt for more Vionites can interrupt the pacing, but it is difficult to stay annoyed when the worlds are inviting and the Michaels are entertaining once you go find them as well. With responsive controls, forgiving difficulty, charming performances, and local co-op, Tito is a lovely choice for families, younger players, or anyone missing the warmth of Banjo-Kazooie, Spyro the Dragon, or more recently, A Hat in Time or Yooka-Laylee. It feels very familiar in all the right ways. Tito is available now on PC for $26.60 AUD. It is also available on the PS5 and Switch 1 and 2.
0: I feel a connection to overstimulated Michael.
1: Yeah.
3: The Michaels kind of remind me of Chows.
0: Yeah. From Sonic. A
1: little bit.
0: Yeah.
1: They have that sort of head shape.
3: Yeah, they have that little teardrop hairdo thing going on. I don't know if I can call it hair. They've got a spike on top of their head.
1: Yeah.
0: All right, and that is Tito.
1: Tito.
0: All right, we're going to listen to a track from Tito. So I will let the track speak for itself.

0: That smooth little single was View from the Top, featuring vocals from Jill Harris from the upcoming Warframe Tau update. You are listening to Zed Games. My name is Hazel, and I'm in the studio with
1: Peter
0: and
2: Zara.
0: All right, let's move along.
2: Awesome. All right. I have a review, and I'm quite excited to talk about it. So without further ado, let's go.

0: So, you know when a game or a show comes out and you see it and you're like, wow, this is awesome. This is so up my alley. I've got to check it out sometime. And then you just sort of, that sometime just doesn't happen. It just falls through the wayside and you forget about it. And then you get recommended its trailer on YouTube years later and you think, oh, okay, sometime is now. I have finally picked up Chance of Sennar, a beautiful linguistic puzzle game. It's captivating, it's vexing, and it makes that aha moment very satisfying. The concept is this. You're new in town. You're the traveler. And you don't speak the local language. You need to use context clues, deduction, and a bit of guessing to steadily build up a dictionary and translate. And you need to be able to understand what is being said because that's where you get your clues for the puzzles in the world. It's this whole universe, this whole world, this whole concept inspired by the tower, the myth of the Tower of Babel, which has personally been very, very fascinating for me since I was a child, growing up in a multilingual household. So the game introduces this gradually. You come across a person, you don't understand them when they say blah blah blah, but they move to a lever and pull it and then say blit blah blah blah, point at me and gesture in a direction where there is another lever, one that I can access. I pull it and a way forward opens for the both of us. The game is beautiful. It's that sort of 3D art style with flat, rich, vibrant colors and simple outlines. Playing on my phone, it reads quite well and I can see what I need to see. It's also pretty easy to navigate as well, just with tap to move over there and tap to interact with the world. Chance of Sennar is also available on the Switch and Steam as well, so you don't have to play it on your phone. But back to the linguistic puzzle aspect of this game. The language of this world is presented as glyphs of some sort. And if you tap on a glyph in the subtitles or on an ancient mural or some playing cards, you'll see its translation, if you have translated it. You have to work out the translation yourself. You're supposed to use context clues and a bit of reasoning and deduction to come up with your guess or theory for what a glyph means. And as you progress through the level, your theories might change because you notice that your first theory didn't really fit the context in which it was being used. So you update it, add more words, and if you solve the level, you get to have some words confirmed. It's an iterative process, and sometimes you do just have to take a stab in the dark. And if it doesn't make sense, you might need to just work through the sentence a bit. One tip I have is that it's better to make a guess than it is to not make any guesses at all. Seeing blank, blank, blank, God, blank, blank doesn't mean anything. But maybe blank, throw, blank, God, old man could mean something. And as you go, you kind of start to make observations and theories about the civilization you're learning to understand and hopefully reunite. For example, their children are just as mischievous and prone to trouble as any other. And as you follow or go along with things, you wonder to yourself, what am I getting myself into? What am I going along with? What are all these gods doing here? Why do some of these old stone murals seem to depict troubling events? Chance of Sennar is a gorgeous, solid experience. I played it on my phone for the sake of convenience, but it's not a commuter game. You need to sit down with this game and commit yourself to at least 30 to 45 minutes of playtime. I did also have to limit myself to sessions that weren't too long because if I got stuck, getting frustrated about it really didn't help. Popping the game to the side for a bit and coming back with fresh eyes usually did the trick. It's a fun and engaging, sometimes frustrating experience, but it's also really satisfying to work through the problem and land on the words for down and up and see it used in reference to a puzzle and whoo baby, got it now. Let sometime be now. Play that game you keep putting off. Maybe play Chance of Sennar too. It was easy enough to navigate on my phone, but I also don't think I would have mind playing it on a slightly larger screen. And that is Chants of Sinar, developed by Run Disc.
1: How lovely.
0: Alrighty, we're going to listen to a track from Fresh Tracks, Bird's Eye View. Very fun.
1: Yippee!

0: lovely, adorable, sweet tune is A Cat Is a Cat from Calico Cat Cafe. You're listening to Zed Gains. My name is Zara, and with me in the studio this episode is Peter and Hazel.
1: Hey, y'all.
0: And we are coming up to the end of the episode. It's time for us to, like, head off and skedaddle and go home and play some more games. But we'll be back next week, as always. Same time, same place, same frequency, probably a different crew. But we'll be bringing our beautiful smiles and our thoughts and opinions on various events. In the meantime, everyone, take care, stay safe, and play lots of games.
2: Thank you.
0: Bye.
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0: of an appearance from the parent company of Facebook and Instagram at a Senate inquiry tomorrow. The investigation will look at the federal government's bill to boost the powers of e-safety and the penalties for non-compliance. Donald Trump spokeswoman Caroline Levitt has announced she is leaving the role of US press secretary. In a social media statement, she says she's decided to quit the position to focus on being a mother. Levitt recently returned from maternity leave after welcoming her second child in May. Some Australians will welcome a mostly dry start to the weekend tomorrow after a week of wet, cold, icy weather across the southeast, although a few showers are on the forecast. The Bureau of Meteorology's Sarah Scully has tomorrow's details.
1: We have this very strong and slow-moving high-pressure system in the Bight that extends a ridge into the interior and into eastern parts of the country, bringing generally settled and dry weather. While out in the west, this trough drawing some tropical humidity inland, bringing showers and at risk of a thunderstorm. Then down in the southeast, this cold front brushing past Tasmania, bringing another burst of showery conditions.
0: Turning to sport, a top-of-the-table clash in the NRL tonight with the latter leaders, the Penrith Panthers, taking on the second-place Sydney Roosters. The Panthers will be without captain Isaiah Yeo, who suffered a pectoral injury last week, though fullback Dylan Edwards has been named as a reserve after missing several games. Roosters fullback James Tedesco has been ruled out for a second week with an ankle injury.
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3: And now for the weather, starting with Bernie first. Partly cloudy, slight chance of a light shower, winds westerly 20 to 30 k an hour. And for tomorrow, partly cloudy, slight chance of a light shower, most likely in the morning. Winds westerly 20 to 30 k an hour, becoming light in the evening. Rightio, moving on to Devonport. Right now, partly cloudy, winds west to northwesterly 20 to 25 k an hour. For tomorrow, partly cloudy, slight chance of a light shower, winds westerly 15 to 25 k an hour, becoming light in the evening. And for Hobart, partly cloudy, winds northwesterly 15 to 25 k an hour. For tomorrow, a minimum of 10 and a maximum of 14 degrees. Partly cloudy, very high chance of light showers, most likely in the late morning and afternoon. Winds northwesterly 15 to 25 k an hour, shifting south to southwesterly in the early afternoon, then becoming west to southwesterly and light in the late evening. For Launceston, partly cloudy, winds westerly 20 to 25 k an hour, tending northwesterly 15 to 20 k an hour in the late afternoon. For tomorrow, a minimum of 6 and a maximum of 16 degrees. Partly cloudy, slight chance of a light shower, winds northwesterly 15 to 20 k an hour, tending westerly in the middle of the day, then becoming light in the early afternoon. For the rest of our capitals, right now Sydney 16.7 degrees, Melbourne is on 14.6 degrees, Brisbane 19.7 degrees, Perth 19.2 degrees, Adelaide is on 14.1 degrees, and Canberra on 12 degrees flat, and Darwin is on 30.4 degrees. For our latest observations, Cressy right now on 13.4 degrees. Launceston Airport is on 13 degrees. Lowhead on 13.2 degrees. And here in Launceston City, we are on 14.1 degrees. Rightio, that's news, sport and weather. Welcome to the Drive Time, people. Let's get into it. I've got a bit of a different show to what I normally do. I'll obviously still be doing my Aussie Hour, but that will always happen. But the back end of the show with the internationals, we're going to get more into the chilled out, more popular music as such, rather than into the rockier stuff that I normally get into. So, yeah, we'll have a crack at this and let's see how we go, shall we? Righto. First song up, it's from Taxi Ride.

0: Alrighty, so that was Midnight Oil and Beds Are Burning. And before that one, we had Taxi Ride with Get Set. 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

0: Rightio, that was Crowded House with Weather With You. And before that, we had Kate Sobrano with Pash. I have not heard that song in ages. Rightio, what are we? We are 22 minutes past five here on City Park Radio. We'll keep going with the drive time. Let's go.
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0: All right, that was Cold Chisel and Forever Now. And before that, we had the Mavises with Cry. Rightio, it is 28 minutes to 6 here on City Park Radio. This is the Drive Time. Let's keep going. Next up, we are going to have Natalie Imbruglia and then the Triffids right after this.
1: 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You might just find you like it. Tas Electric Vehicles, 101 Invermay Road, opposite UTAS Stadium, the home of the Tassie Hawks, and a sponsor of City Park Radio.

0: Okay, that right there was the Triffids and their song Wide Open Road. And before that, we had Natalie Imbruglia with Big Mistake. Rightio, we are 19 minutes to 6, so starting to close in on the news. Still got plenty of time for some songs. So coming up next, we have Christine Arnoux and the Easy Beats. Let's go straight after this.
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2: Hello, I'd like to put a request on for Lizzie Mosley. A cheerio call from all Iber staff here with York Island. 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

0: Okay, so that was the Easy Beats with Friday on My Mind. And before that, we had Christine Arnoux with Party. Rightio, it is 12 minutes to 6. We've still got time for a few more songs straight after this on City Park Radio.
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0: A-leader Nigel Farage up against Count Binface. The comedian dressed as a trash can will test Mr. Farage's populist politics, Binface promising cheaper bus fares, 99 pence ice creams, the construction of at least one affordable home, and even a referendum on whether Pluto should be a planet again. The by-election will also see more than 30 other candidates contest the seat of Clacton. Turning to sport, the second match of the AFLW season will be played tonight. Hawthorn will take on Melbourne. The season officially kicked off last Sunday when Carlton defeated St Kilda. And Australia are all out for 198 this afternoon on day one of the first test against Bangladesh in Darwin. Steve Smith was out for 71 runs, Australia's best, while Mitchell Starc made just one. Bangladesh are batting now, but are missing two crucial bowlers in Nahid Rana and Shorful Islam.
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2: And now for our weather, starting with Burnie. Partly cloudy, a slight chance of a light shower, winds westerly 20 to 30 k an hour. And for tomorrow, a minimum of 8 and a maximum of 15 degrees. Partly cloudy, slight chance of a light shower, most likely in the morning. Winds westerly 20 to 30 k an hour, becoming light in the evening. And for Devonport, partly cloudy, winds west-northwesterly 20 to 25 k an hour. For tomorrow, a minimum of 8 and a maximum of 15 degrees. Partly cloudy, slight chance of a light shower, winds westerly 15 to 25 k an hour, becoming light in the evening. For Hobart, partly cloudy, winds northwesterly 15 to 20 k an hour. And for tomorrow, a minimum of 10 and a maximum of 14 degrees. Cloudy, very high chance of light showers, most likely in the late morning and afternoon. Winds northwesterly 15 to 25 k an hour, shifting south to southwesterly in the early afternoon, then becoming west to southwesterly and light in the late evening. Rightio, for Launceston, partly cloudy, winds westerly 20 to 25 k an hour, tending northwesterly 15 to 20 k an hour in the late afternoon. For tomorrow, a minimum of 6 and a maximum of 16 degrees. Partly cloudy, slight chance of a light shower, winds northwesterly 15 to 20 k an hour, tending westerly in the middle of the day, then becoming light in the early afternoon. For the rest of our capitals, right now, Sydney 15.7 degrees, Melbourne on 14.4 degrees, Brisbane on 18.1 degrees, Perth is on 18.7 degrees, Adelaide on 13.1 degrees, Canberra is on 9.5 degrees, and Darwin on 28.8 degrees. Rightio, for the rest of our observations, locally, Cressy, 11.6 degrees. The Launceston Airport is on 10.2 degrees. Low Head is on 12.7 degrees. And here in Launceston City, we are on 12.2 degrees. Rightio, that is the new sport and weather. And we are done with the Aussie Hour first up. So now we're going to move on to our internationals. Now, as I said, this lot is a lot different from what I normally do. But these are still songs that I listen to. So just not as often. But I probably should give them more of a spin because there's some cool songs here. Rightio, let's get into it, guys. And, yeah, let's have some fun.
3: And it goes a little something like this.

0: Alrighty, so that was Jamiroquai and their song Feels Just Like It Should. And before that was Run DMC with It's Like That, but that was the Jason Nevins remix. So there you go. Righto, let's get on with it. This is The Drive Time on City Park Radio.
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0: Dope.

0: Okay, so that was Rihanna and Disturbia. And before that, we had Mark Ronson and Bruno Mars with Uptown Funk. Rightio, it is 25 minutes past 6 here on City Park Radio. 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Let's keep going.
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0: Rightio. So that was Neo and Closer. And before that one, we had Meghan Trainor with All About That Bass. Rightio, we're 28 minutes to 7 now here on City Park Radio. 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

0: Rightio. So that one there was Me and the Robots with the song Don't Grow Up, It's a Trap. Okay, and before that we had Danity Kane and Damaged. And then the one before that was Outcast with Hey Ya. Rightio, we are almost at 6:45, so rapidly starting to close in on the news. But we do have time for some more songs, so we'll get into that straight after this.
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Okay, so that was Flow Rider and Timbaland with Elevator. And before that one was Pharrell Williams with Happy. Rightio, I've got a quick reading to do just here. On In the Hot Seat this week, Olivia de Moraes is an American-Brazilian soccer player who plays for Launceston United in the Tasmanian Soccer League this year. She tells Chris Sayer about her football journey, which led her to travel from California to the other side of the world and fall in love with Tasmania. Hear Olivia's story in the hot seat this Friday after the 4 o'clock news on City Park Radio. Rightio, guys. So we are, 7 minutes to seven. We've got just enough time for some more music, couple more songs, and then we'll be done. So, yeah, let's keep having some fun with this.

0: at captain Isaiah Yeo, who suffered a pectoral injury last week, though fullback Dylan Edwards has been named as a reserve after missing several games. Roosters fullback James Tedesco has been ruled out for a second week with an ankle injury.
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2: And the forecast for the rest of Thursday: in Launceston area, partly cloudy, winds westerly up to 25 kilometres per hour, changing northwesterly in the late afternoon. And for Friday, the 14th of August, in Launceston area, partly cloudy, slight chance of a light shower, winds northwesterly up to 20 kilometres per hour, changing westerly in the middle of the day, then becoming light in the early afternoon. Minimum temperature 6 degrees, maximum 16 degrees. And currently we have at Cressy 11.1, Lowhead 12.8 degrees, Launceston Airport 10.3, and in Launceston 11.6 degrees. 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

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Добрый вечер, дорогие радиослушатели. 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

City Park Radio will hold its annual general meeting at 11 a.m. on Saturday, August 29th at the Wizard Room at Bogues in William Street, directly opposite the Bogues Visitor Centre. Please join us as we review another great year of community broadcasting, accept the auditor's report, and select a new committee for the coming year. Three executive positions are vacant, along with four general committee positions as well. We'd like our members to step up for the following year. Nomination forms are available at City Park Radio during office hours and must be lodged by August 22nd. We'd love to see you be part of City Park.

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Дорогие радиослушатели, осталось 20 минут до конца нашей программы, но вы, пожалуйста, не переключайтесь, потому что 8 часов будете слушать программу, которая будет предоставлена вам Bad Habits, Good Tracks, и Rob Fago очень даже спешит вам предоставить эту программу, поэтому никуда не уходите, а мы продолжаем, и наша очередная музыкальная пауза.

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That's from me. Thank you for listening. That's from me from now. And I hope you join me in my next program in 2 weeks' time on the 27th of August. And this was Russian Hour with Svetlana. Bye for now. Thank you for listening. И, дорогие радиослушатели, конечно же, осталось немножко времени на музыку, как всегда.

And Petros is out of there for a fantastic Russian program. And thanks for us to Flatliner there for a fantastic Russian program. My name is Rob Foggo, and this is Bad Habits, Good Tracks. It's a theme show with pop rock and alternative songs from the 60s, 70s, 80s, and the 90s. Tonight's theme is the colour red, and I'm with you for the next hour. Hope you enjoy the show, of course. But before we start, let's have a quick look at the weather for the next 24 hours or so. For the remainder of tonight, it's going to be partly cloudy, getting down to an overnight minimum temperature of 6 degrees. The outlook for tomorrow, Friday the 14th of August, will be a partly cloudy day, slight chance of a light shower. There's some northwesterly winds, 15 to 20 kilometres per hour, turning westerly in the middle of the day, then becoming light in the early afternoon. Maximum temperature tomorrow is expected to be 16 degrees. Currently in the local area at Cressy, we've got 10.4 degrees, nearly the same in Launceston itself, where it's 10.7, slightly cooler at Launceston Airport, where it's 9.6. And the warmest of the four little areas that I'm reporting on is Low Head, which is currently sitting at 12.2 degrees. All right, let's kick off tonight's musical part of the show with a song that went to number 15 here in Australia. This is Split Enz, I See Red.

0: And that was Split Enz there with their 1978 single I See Red. It eventually made its way onto their 1979 album Frenzy, and in 2001 the song was ranked by the Australasian Performing Rights Association, otherwise known as APRA, as the 28th top New Zealand song of all time. And I did have the pleasure of seeing Split Enz about 3 months ago with my wonderful wife Bajura over in Melbourne. It was a fantastic concert, and from memory, they did indeed play that song.
1: 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Be entertained. 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
0: And tonight's theme is the colour red, and with the English language version of their 1983 song 99 Luftballons, this is Nina with 99 Red Balloons.

We started off there with 99 Red Balloons by Nina. This English language version came out in 1984 and it went to number one in Canada and the United Kingdom, while the original German version went to number one here in Australia. And in fact, we probably don't actually ever hear the English version here in Australia. Certainly my lovely wife Missouri just contacted me to say that she'd never heard the English version before. And, well, I don't know. Personally, I feel the German one probably is better, but it's also the one we're most used to. So, look, what do you think out there? Do you think the English version was better than the German version? Let me know. After that, we just had TLC with their American number two single, Red Light Special, from their 1994 album, Crazy Sexy Cool, which was the 25th highest-selling album of the 90s decade in America. It is 15 minutes past 8. I'm Rob Fogo, and you're listening to Bad Habits, Good Tracks on City Park Radio, 103.7 FM, 96.5 FM, online at cityparkradio.com or via the Community Radio Plus app. All right, tonight's theme here on Bad Habits, Good Tracks is the colour red. And from an album that was the fifth highest-selling album in America in 1983, this is Prince with a Little Red Corvette.

And that was Prince there with Little Red Corvette from his 1982 album that was called 1999. In 2021, Rolling Stone magazine ranked Little Red Corvette as the 360th greatest song of all time.

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1: And this Saturday night, Craig Boone will be hosting The Rock Show, where he'll be featuring songs with nothing in the title, as well as some great new tracks. And that'll be following on from Reelin' in the Years with David Lay, where David will be featuring The Hollies. So make sure you tune in for a fantastic, in fact, a brilliant Saturday evening of great music, as always, here on City Park Radio. But back to this show with a song that appeared on the soundtrack to the 1996 movie Scream. This is Nick Cave and the Bad Seeds. Red Right Hand.

And we started off there with a single version of Red Right Hand by Nick Cave and the Bad Seeds from their 1994 album Let Love In. And after that, we just had Sam the Sham and the Farers with the title track of their 1966 album Little Red Riding Hood. The song peaked at number 2 in both America and Canada. It also did pretty well here in Australia, where it got all the way to number 6. Alright, it is 29 minutes past 8. I'm Rob Fogo. You're listening to Bad Habits Good Tracks on City Park Radio, 103.7 FM, 96.5 FM, online at cityparkradio.com or via the Community Radio Plus app. Tonight's theme here on Bad Habits Good Tracks is the colour red. And this is Australian Crawl with Red Guitar.

0: And that was I Saw Red there by Warrant from their 1990 album Cherry Pie. Before that, we had Australian Crawl with Red Guitar from their debut album The Boys Light Up, an album that was the 8th highest selling album of 1980 here in Australia, and it was listed in the top 50 in the 2010 book 100 Best Australian Albums.
1: It's round 16 of the NTFA Premier League this Saturday, and City Park Radio will be at the Deloraine Oval for the clash between Deloraine and Launceston. The Blues had a bye last round and hope to continue their strong form as one of the contenders for this year's Premiership. The young Kangaroos have been very competitive this season and are desperate to hold on to fourth position on the ladder. Join David Moore and the team from 25 past 2 this Saturday afternoon for all the excitement of the NTFA Premier League. 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
0: And at 9 o'clock we'll have Amy Dillon with the Celtic Sessions, and then we'll cut to the satellite overnight programs from 10 o'clock. But City Park Radio will be back at 6 o'clock in the morning with your favourite local presenters, starting with Paul Dubois for breakfast. That's followed by the Examiner readings at 9.30, and then mornings with Michael Christian from 10 o'clock. But back to this show, continuing on with our theme of the colour red. With vocals from Ian Moss, this is Cold Chisel with a song about the stolen generation. This is Red Sand.

And that was Cold Chisel there with Red Sand from their album The Last Wave of Summer. Now they went to number one here in Australia, where it was the 21st highest selling album of 1998 and was also nominated for an ARIA for Best Rock Album. It's just approaching 17 minutes to 9. I'm Rob Foggo and you're listening to Bad Habits Good Tracks on City Park Radio, 103.7 FM, 96.5 FM, online at cityparkradio.com or via the Community Radio Plus app. Right, we've only got three songs in the show left to go. All of them, of course, fit tonight's theme of the colour red. And this is The Angels with Watch the Red.

0: And that was The Red and the Black there by Blue Oyster Cult from their 1973 album Tyranny and Mutation. And before that we had The Angels with the title track of their 1983 album Watch the Red. The song was inspired by lead guitarist Rick Brewster getting scammed by a card trick playing gypsy in New York.
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0: And last song of the night coming out now. Thank you very much for listening. Please join me again next week at the same time for more Bad Habits, Good Tracks, where the theme will be where. Once again, it should be another excellent show, so please tune in. Now, to take us out to the Celtic Sessions with Amy Dillon, which, of course, we just advertised, with a song from their 1988 album, Ram It Down, this is Judas Priest with Blood Red Skies. Thanks for listening, and good night.

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1: I guess Fulcher Gadi and Session Celtic Lum Hain Amy Dillon. Hello and welcome to the Celtic Session with Amy Dillon. Before we begin today's program, I would like to take a moment to acknowledge the stories and songs of the Indigenous clans of my home here in Northern Lutruwita, Tasmania, recognising the songs of this land before we listen to and honour those of more distant ancestral lands such as Ireland, Scotland and Wales. For the next hour, join me on a journey as we travel across borders of space and time and learn a little along the way. We're starting today's session with a very cool track from Nos, a neo-traditional Scottish folk band from Orkney. The Orcadian title of this song, Vor Tully, refers to a seasonal period in spring when there is a mythic battle fought off the coasts of Orkney between the Sea Mother and Tairan. The Sea Mother is the mother of the ocean and the spirit of summer, and Tairan, an Orkney word meaning furious anger, is the spirit of winter that comes to do battle with the mother around the spring equinox. This one is for my friend Anne-Marie, who I know will be listening and loves the band Nos. Let's have a listen.

That was The Soldier's Return by Scottish songstress Emily Smith and Kiwi-born multi-instrumentalist Jamie McLennan from their 2009 album A Doon Winden Nith, an enchanting collection of songs by Robbie Burns, Scotland's national bard. The Soldier's Return is a Scottish ballad about a soldier laddie coming home from war to his lady love, Nancy. Before that, we heard the traditional Irish reel, The Musical Priest, performed and arranged by German harpist Nadia Birkenstock. I've tried to learn a couple of her pieces myself, and they are quite tricky. She has some pretty cool fingerwork going on in her arrangements of traditional Celtic songs. She is a wonderful harpist. She has some really interesting compositions as well, so she's another one, another harpist to check out. Hopping over to the continent now, we're going to listen to a Galician track called Galicia from the band Lua na Lubra from their 1997 album Plenilunio. Lua na Lubra roughly translates as moonlight in the Druid Grove, and this fabulous band have been celebrating their Galician culture in music for nearly 40 years. Everything about this track encapsulates the diverse and rich tapestry of Celtic and continental influences in that corner.

Hello, John Ralph here. For City Park Radio, congratulations on making your 40th year. You're about to enter your fifth decade of life. You started in 1986 at 7LTNFM and then over to City Park Radio from 1988. And we've been walking in lockstep together because I first joined a pipe band in 1988. And oh, the places we've gone since then. Keep it going, keep it hard, but remember, you're middle-aged.

That was Gallica, a Miami-based Latin Celtic trio with their gorgeous track, The Gentle Maiden, from their 2024 EP, Origins. Before that, we heard Ysbryd y Werin by Carrig Lafar, a traditional Welsh folk band hailing from Cardiff in Wales. Ysbryd y Werin translates as Spirit of the People. Now let's have a listen to a song called Hogs and Heifers by Irish all-star musician Sharon Shannon from her 2003 album Liber Tango. We'll follow that up with a Scottish language song by songstress Julie Fowlis with her rendition of Aran na Raiders, an anti-war song written after World War I when Scottish soldiers, having been promised land by the British Prime Minister Lloyd George, were then left destitute returning home and thus rallied and raided the land that was owed to them. But first, here's Sharon Shannon with Hogs and Heifers.

That stunning recording was from Gráinne Hambly and William Jackson from their 2010 album Music from Ireland and Scotland. This traditional 17th century Irish air is known as Éilí Gil Cúain, Fair Gentle Éilí. Let's have a listen now to a couple of tracks from two albums doing their rounds in my house lately. First up, we have Storm King by The Weeds from their 2026 album Supernatural, and then we'll slow it down with a sweet little tune called Drommen by Lisa Lynn and the Elfin Love Band from their 2013 album Instrumental Songs of Good Cheer. First up though, here's The Weeds with Storm King.

That brings us almost to the end of this week's show, folks. As always, thank you so much for joining me on our travels through the Celtic nations. From Orkney and across Scotland, we dipped into Wales there for a little bit, and of course Ireland, over to Galicia on the continent, Germany, and we even made it out into the Celtic diaspora in Miami and California. And I'm pretty sure Lisa Lynn and the Elfin Love tribe are somewhere in the US as well, so we definitely had a good stop off over there. I'd love to hear from you with feedback about the show or with any tunes you'd like to hear played on the program, so please feel free to send me an email at the Celtic Session, that's thecelticsession at gmail.com. Now time for our last track. We're going to hear a beautiful Galician tune called Una Volta y Un Poema by my all-time favourite Galician band, Berigueto. Enjoy, and I'll see you next week.

0: You've been listening to The Celtic Session with Amy Dillon on City Park Radio. 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
1: 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Three executive positions are vacant, along with four general committee positions as well. 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Nomination forms are available at City Park Radio during office hours and must be lodged by August 22nd. 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

Hey, this is Joe Jackson from the Great Emu War Casualties, and you're listening to the best new Australian music on The Tuck Shop. Don't mind the accent.

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0: cry. 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Share your new love nest. 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
1: A real one-off. That was Josephine Baker in 1927. She was born in East St. Louis in 1906 and did most of her work in Europe, especially France, where she was a member of the Follies Bergère. And on a number of occasions, she performed in a, I guess you could call it a skirt or a dress, that was made out of fake bananas, and she jumped around a lot. She was a real draw card for many years.

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Just keep that rhythm, give it everything you got.

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And then Ian No with the Heidelberg Fisherman's Ball. Ian No meant to come to Australia a couple of years ago, but the tour was cancelled. It'd be great if he gets to come and play in this part of the globe sometime soon. All right, as promised, Don Walker got a new album out called Love Songs. We're going to be talking to him in just a minute, but let's have a listen to the opening track on the album. It's called Let's All Get Together. And after that, we'll be chatting with Don Walker.

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0: Launceston, broadcasting on the traditional lands of the Palawar people from the banks of the Kanamaluka in Luchawita. 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
3: Good morning, I'm Laura Devoy. The Australian Transport Safety Bureau is investigating a third near miss at Sydney Airport. The ATSB says on Sunday morning, air traffic control cleared a Virgin Australia Boeing 737 for a full-length takeoff, but as the crew applied thrust, they observed a Qantas Boeing 737 beginning to cross the runway ahead of them. The Qantas crew reported receiving clearance from air traffic control to cross the runway. The Virgin aircraft reduced thrust and came to a stop, and a cancellation of takeoff clearance was broadcast. Air Services Australia says the planes were not in close proximity to each other. The Foreign Minister will warn calls by right-wing parties for Australia to become a monoculture would risk national security and jeopardise the nation's world standing. In a wide-ranging speech at the Lowy Institute today, Penny Wong will argue the bids for Australia to ignore a multicultural society would cause irreparable damage. She'll say the call for a monoculture is a call for Australia to curtail its choices and cut off its connection. The term monoculture has been used recently by One Nation leader Pauline Hanson, who wants all Australians to live under one cultural umbrella. Palestinians say the Israeli military has evacuated several houses in a village in the occupied West Bank where Israeli settlers have besieged local families in their homes. The army said the move was intended to protect residents. The BBC's John Donison reports.
4: We think the settlers have moved down the hillside. As for the two families who are besieged in those houses, well, they have now moved into one of the houses, and we've spoken to them this morning, and they've been told by the army that they have a short time to pack up their things and leave. Meanwhile, down in the village of Kusra, 11 houses, people living there, have been told by the military to evacuate. They have now left, and we're hoping to go and speak to them shortly. We're not sure why they've been told to leave, but obviously they're pretty unhappy about it.
3: Voting is underway in a by-election in the UK where Nigel Farage is being challenged by a comedian known as Count Binface. The Reform UK leader resigned amid scrutiny over a $9 million donation and is hoping to regain his seat in Parliament. None of the other major parties are contesting the by-election. Polls are due to close in about an hour. Could climate change have a butterfly effect on one of Australia's most beautiful bugs? Alyssa Delfs explains.
5: Collectors and citizen scientists have played a vital role in tracking where butterflies live and how their prime locations have changed over time. Some non-migratory Australian species have begun moving south, with one now found almost 1,000 kilometres beyond its known previous range. Scientists at the CSIRO say climate change is likely a major driver of why butterflies are moving across the country to new ranges. The CSIRO holds 2,000 drawers full of butterfly specimens that are used to drive their research, with some over a century old.
3: Turning to sport, the Sydney Roosters have moved to the top of the NRL ladder after a 12-6 win over the Penrith Panthers. Daly Cherry-Evans opened the scoring in the 19th minute. The Roosters led 8-0 at half-time. The Panthers closed the gap to 2 points through Moses Leota in the 66th minute before Cherry-Evans scored a second to win the game. Roosters coach Trent Robinson says there's still room for improvement.
6: If we played it a little bit better, it could have gone to 18-6 to 24-6, but you've got to be a team that can win a 12-6 and then also improve.
3: And in the AFLW, Melbourne has won its season opener against Hawthorn 9-6-60 to 6-5-41.
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7: There'll be more national radio news coming your way this morning at 7 o'clock. Good morning, happy Friday, everyone. It's 4 minutes past six. Paul Dubois with you through until 9:30. Great to have you along. Let's see what's happening weather-wise. For Burnley today, partly cloudy, expecting a top of 15. Tomorrow, also partly cloudy, minimum 3, maximum 14. Devonport, partly cloudy today, 15 degrees. Also partly cloudy tomorrow, minimum 3, maximum 14. Hobart area, light showers, expecting a top today of 14. Tomorrow, partly cloudy, minimum 5, maximum 15. The Launceston area, partly cloudy, winds north to northwesterly, 15 to 20 kilometres per hour, turning westerly in the middle of the day, then becoming light in the early afternoon. Expecting a top today of 16 degrees. Outlook for tomorrow. Tomorrow, rather, partly cloudy, minimum 3, maximum 15. Mainland capitals, a sunny day for Sydney, 20 degrees. A light shower or two for Melbourne, 16. Mostly sunny for Brisbane, 24. Mostly sunny for Perth, 22. Adelaide, a light shower or two, 17. Canberra, morning frost and fog, 16. And a sunny day for Darwin today, 34 degrees. Temperatures around the region. 7 degrees at the Launceston Airport, 8 at Cressy, 9 in Launceston, and Lowhead, 12 degrees. It's 6 past 6.

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Time is 6:09, and US actress and Miss World USA 1986, Halle Berry, turns 60 today. Born in Cleveland, Ohio, she won the Best Actress Oscar for the film Monsters Ball. Her other films include Catwoman, X-Men and the sequels, Swordfish, The Flintstones as Sharon Stone, Kingsman, The Golden Circle, and the James Bond film Die Another Day.

0: Good grief, that song is almost as bad as that movie, Die Another Day. That was Madonna. Not in the same class as Diamonds Are Forever or Goldfinger or From Russia With Love or You Only Live Twice. As the years went on, I keep thinking that the James Bond themes got worse and worse. It's 14 past 6, City Park Radio. Good morning, nice to have you with us.
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0: And Side One, Track One today features Genesis and the album A Trick of the Tail, being presented by Chris Sayer. That's Side One, Track One this afternoon on City Park Radio. This is Elvis Presley. Suspicious Minds.

Elvis Presley. Suspicious Minds, it's 19 past 6, City Park Radio. Not doing too well in the cricket test up in Darwin against Bangladesh. Steve Smith has played a lone hand as Bangladesh exposed Australia's batting frailties on day one of the first test in Darwin before taking on their bowlers with class. Bangladesh pace bowler Hassan Mahmood starred with 6 for 55 as Australia were bundled out for 198 in 53 overs at Morara Stadium. It was the 26-year-old's best test figures in an innings. Under pressure batters, Jake Weatherald, Manus Labuschagne and Cameron Green all failed. In reply, the visitors went on the attack to finish the day at 1 for 96 with Tanzeet Hasan, 32 not out, and Mominul Haq, 35 not out, relatively untroubled. Mitchell Stark ended a breezy knock by Shadman Islam, 20, to take his test wicket tally to 434, the most ever by a left-arm bowler. So there you go, Australia not doing too well in the first test against Bangladesh up there in Darwin. Now let's see what day two brings. It's 21 past 6, here's Sarah Vaughan.

Sarah Vaughan. Broken Hearted Melody, City Park Radio. It's 23 past six. And US actress Catherine Bell is 58 today. Born in London, she starred with Jim Carrey in the 2003 film Bruce Almighty and starred as Lieutenant Colonel Sarah McKenzie in the US TV series JAG.

The theme from the TV series JAG, which I see is still being repeated, episodes being repeated on one of the 10 network stations. It's 25 past six, and Catherine Bell, who played Lieutenant Colonel, I say Lieutenant because that's how it's pronounced in America, we'd say Lieutenant in Australia, Lieutenant Colonel Sarah McKenzie is turning 58 today. That's Catherine Bell. It's 25 past 6, City Park Radio. This is Sarah Beck.

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0: 29 past six, time to check some stories in this morning's Examiner newspaper. And the H5 bird flu virus has hit Tasmanian shores, with the carcass of a dead seabird testing positive for the virus. The government yesterday urged Tasmanians to remain vigilant and report sick or dead birds and wildlife following the positive detection. The Department of Natural Resources and Environment Tasmania was alerted to the carcass of a brown skua in the Rocky Cape National Park by staff from the Parks and Wildlife Service, who have been undertaking active surveillance of coastal areas. The skua was confirmed positive following overnight testing. Primary Industries Minister Gavin Pearce says the state had been preparing for the arrival of the virus and was ready to respond. An abandoned cottage filled with mould and slated for demolition has received a lifeline after a last-minute proposal. The Trevellyn Bowls Club, a community group located next to the cottage, has proposed taking the site on, and the City of Launceston Council voted to pause demolition. The council has already spent more than $10,000 scoping out the demolition. If the cottage were to change hands, the council would still incur a loss of cost than if it spent the proposed $80,000 on demolition. A report will now be made so the council can consider disposal options. Some of the stories making news in today's Examiner newspaper. There'll be a full roundup for you at 9:30 this morning with the Examiner readings on City Park Radio, where it's 28 to 7.

Beach Boys, Do It Again, City Park Radio. It's 27 to 7 on this Friday morning, and Sir Don Bradman played his last test match at the Oval, London, on this day in 1948. He needed only 4 runs to make a test batting average of 100. Unfortunately, he failed, and his average is 99.94.

That's the Wesley Three, and our Don Bradman. And Sir Don Bradman played in his last test match at the Oval, London, on this day in 1948. He needed only 4 runs to make a test batting average of 100. Unfortunately, he failed, and his average is 99.94. I think we needed Don Bradman for the Australian cricket team, the way they're playing at the moment. It's 24-7 City Park Radio.

and the Pacemakers. It's gonna be all right. City Park Radio. Time is 7:22. And celebrating a birthday today, Australian political reporter Laurie Oakes is 83. Born in Newcastle, New South Wales, Laurie is the former political editor with Channel 9. He retired in 2017. US actress Susan St. James is 80 today. Born in Los Angeles, California, she co-starred with Rock Hudson in the 70s television series Macmillan and Wife. And for all you Hawthorn fans, former captain and full forward with AFL club Hawthorn, Jason Dunstall is 62 today. Born in the Brisbane suburb of Cooperoo, it was in June 2024 he officially became the 32nd player elevated to legend status in the Australian Football Hall of Fame. He's the third highest goal kicker in AFL history. In 1992, Jason kicked a personal best 17 goals. His highest tally was 145 goals in 1992. Jason retired at the end of 1998 after kicking 1,254 goals. He now works in the media on Fox Footy. It's 7:22, City Park Radio.

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Beep Beep. Yes, that was the Playmates from 1958. It's 10 to 7 here at City Park Radio. And US singer Dash Crofts was born on this day in 1938. He passed away aged 87 on March the 25th this year. Born in Cisco, Texas, he was one half of the US music duo Seals and Crofts. Seals passed away in 2022. Their three biggest Australian hits were Diamond Girl, We May Never Pass This Way Again, and Summer Breeze.

Sails and Crofts, Summer Breeze. That's what they'd like in the UK at the moment. I believe some parts are going to a temperature of 38.1, highest ever recorded temperature according to records. So no doubt they'll be trying to keep cool in the United Kingdom. Now, that was Seals and Crofts, as I mentioned, and US singer Dash Crofts was born on this day in 1938. He passed away aged 87 on March the 25th this year. Born in Cisco, Texas, he was one half of the US music duo Seals and Crofts. Seals passed away in 2022. It's coming up to 5 to 7. This is Neil Diamond.

from one of the biggest selling albums ever, Hot August Night, Neil Diamond, Crunchy Granola Sweet. It's 1 to 7, City Park Radio.

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2: Good morning, I'm Laura Devoy. Advocates for the under-16s social media ban will return to Parliament House to call for stronger government oversight of tech platforms. A Senate inquiry into Labor's proposed changes to the bans will also hear from industry experts and some of the affected platforms. The ban officially began in December last year, but in response to concerns raised by the eSafety Commissioner in March, Labor has introduced legislation to double penalties for platforms that breach age restrictions and empower the Commissioner to investigate compliance. UN figures showed the number of civilians killed in Ukraine in July, 437, was the highest since the first months of the Russian invasion. It comes as President Volodymyr Zelensky continues to ask allies for more air defences. The BBC's Dan Johnson reports from Kyiv.
3: The war with Iran has led to a global shortage of US Patriots, which are the most effective against ballistic missile attacks. Zelensky told CNN Russia had doubled its missile stocks, but Ukraine has less than half the supply it received last year. In one attack last week, air defences failed to shoot down any of the 28 missiles Russia fired. Zelensky said he was currently receiving around 1% of US stocks, but needed to increase that to 5 or 10% to defend Ukrainian skies over the coming winter.
2: A webinar today is set to highlight the key findings of the Closing the Gap dashboard. Commissioner Selwyn Button will present the results of the 2026 Annual Data Compilation Report, showcasing Australia's progress towards the targets of the National Agreement on Closing the Gap. Most targets are due by 2031. The latest findings show only 4 are on track. A study has found severe mental illnesses like schizophrenia or bipolar disorder can reduce a person's life expectancy by up to 20 years. Researchers from the University of Queensland analysed 24 years of hospital data covering nearly 180,000 people. Dr. Sean Holstead says while many people assume the shorter life expectancy is mostly due to suicide, the study found people with severe mental illness developed serious physical diseases much sooner. With many farming families struggling to recover from drought, floods, bushfires and other natural disasters, Farm Angels is encouraging Aussies to get involved in Flano for a Farmer Day today. Every 10 days, Australia loses a farmer to suicide. This year's campaign hopes to change that. CEO Jason Law says farmers are the backbone of Australia.
4: Without our farmers, we'd be hungry, naked and thirsty. We wouldn't have the clothes on our back or the food on our plates. This is our fourth Flano for a Farmer, and since the start, Australians have helped raise over $1 million to support our Aussie farmers.
2: And if you need help, you can call Lifeline on 13 11 14. Next year's Eurovision Song Contest will be held in the Black Sea city of Burgas in Bulgaria. Yesterday, organisers announced future winners would not be eligible to host the competition if they're involved in an armed conflict or if a sensitive geopolitical situation affects the security and stability of their region. Bulgarian singer Dara won this year's contest. Turning to sport, in cricket, Bangladesh will resume the crease at 1 for 96 when day 2 of the first test against Australia gets underway in Darwin. The visitors had a good day 1, having bowled Australia out for 198. Steve Smith top scored with 71.
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5: 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City Park Radio, good morning, happy Friday. It's 7:04. It's time the sun was coming up. Yes, sunrise expected to be 7:04 today. Paul DeBoer with you through until 9:30, and we'll check the weather for you right now for today. And tomorrow, Bernie, partly cloudy today, expecting a top of 15. Outlook for tomorrow, partly cloudy, minimum 3, maximum 14. Similar for Devonport, partly cloudy today, 15 degrees. Also partly cloudy tomorrow, minimum 3, maximum 14. Hobart area, light showers today, expecting a top of 14. Outlook for tomorrow, partly cloudy, minimum 5, maximum 15. The Launceston area, partly cloudy, winds north to northwesterly, 15 to 20 kilometres per hour, turning westerly in the middle of the day, then becoming light in the early afternoon, expecting a top today of 16 degrees. Outlook for tomorrow, partly cloudy, minimum 3, maximum 15. Mainland capitals, sunny for Sydney today and 20 degrees, a light shower or two for Melbourne, 16, 24 for Brisbane and mostly sunny, also mostly sunny for Perth, 22, Adelaide, 17 with a light shower or two, morning frost and fog in Canberra, expecting a top of 16, and a sunny day for Darwin, 34 degrees. Temperatures around the region, Cressy, 8, Launceston Airport, 7, 9 degrees in Launceston and 12 degrees at Lowhead. It's 6 past 7.

0: That's the Wolf Brothers. You need a farmer. Yes, we all need the farmers, otherwise we'd starve to death. 7:10 here at City Park Radio, and I see where the US President Donald Trump and Australia's Prime Minister Anthony Albanese have been in contact overnight. They held a phone call overnight. A White House official confirmed to News 24 today that the conversation took place. The nature and duration of the call between the two leaders isn't yet clear. The Prime Minister and the US President previously spoke over the phone in March about Iranian footballers seeking asylum in Australia. So we don't know what the conversation was about. Hopefully later in the day we'll find out. It's 7:10.
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David Crosby. Real name, David Van Cortlandt, was born in California on this day in 1941. He passed away aged 81 in 2023. David was an original member of the group The Byrds, and in 1968 joined with Stephen Stills and Graham Nash to form the trio Crosby, Stills and Nash, with Neil Young joining soon after. Here's Crosby, Stills and Nash with the Marrakesh Express.

Crosby, Stills and Nash, the Marrakesh Express. And US singer David Crosby was born on this day in 1941. He passed away aged 81 in 2023. David was an original member of the group The Birds, and in 1968 joined with Stephen Stills and Graham Nash to form the trio Crosby, Stills and Nash, with Neil Young joining soon after. It's 7:15.

0: That's the Honeycombs. Have I the right? It's 18 past 7, City Park Radio.
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Roy Orbison working for the man, City Park Radio, 22 past 7. And Australian musician and artist Reg Mombassa, real name Chris O'Doherty, turns 75 today. Yes, Reg Mombassa sounds a lot classier than Chris O'Doherty, doesn't it? Born in New Zealand, he's an accomplished artist and has staged several solo exhibitions. Reg is a former guitarist with the band Mental as Anything. His brother Peter also played in the band. They left the group in 2000. Here's the Mentals with Too Many Times.

0: Mental as anything, too many times. And one of the members of Mental as Anything was Reg Mombassa, who turns 75 today. He was born in New Zealand, but we like to claim the New Zealanders as our own. And he's an accomplished artist and has staged several solo exhibitions. And his brother Peter also played with Mental as Anything. It's 24 past seven.
1: Your mate's earning less than $70,000 a year, and he just lost his mum. So there's a funeral to pay for, and he won't see any cash from the estate for weeks, maybe ever. He's talking about borrowing the money, if he can. Lucky for him, you're listening to this ad, and you'll tell him about Nils, and he'll never pay a cent in interest, ever.
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0: someone who will buy.
1: Nancy Sinatra, that was from Oliver. Who will buy? It's 7:30 here at City Park Radio. Time to check some of the stories in this morning's Examiner newspaper. And a masseur who groped his female client's breasts and held his hand over her genital region during a Hawaiian-style massage 2 years ago has been sentenced by a magistrate. Valentine Ansett pleaded not guilty to 2 counts of indecent assault and 1 count of assault with indecent intent, but was found guilty following a hearing in the Hobart Magistrates Court in January. He has now avoided serving a prison term after Magistrate Robert Webster handed him a suspended sentence on Wednesday. A 15% surcharge for Spirit of Tasmania passengers will remain in place with escalating fuel costs, leaving TT Line's bottom line worse off by more than $3 million. A letter addressed to Infrastructure Minister Kerry Vincent and Treasurer Abetz from TT Line Chairman Ken Kanofsky has revealed that fuel expenditure for Spirit of Tasmania services reached about $4.9 million in June. Just some of the stories in this morning's Examiner newspaper. We'll have a full roundup for you at 9:30 with the Examiner readings on City Park Radio. It's 29 to 7.

Adam Brand, Hearts I Leave Behind. It's 26 to 8 City Park Radio. And English singer and former wife of Sir Andrew Lloyd Webber, Sarah Brightman, is 66 today. Born in London, she sang the lead in his production of Phantom of the Opera. In 1996, she toured Australia with Anthony Warlow, presenting the songs of Andrew Lloyd Webber. In 1992, she had a number one hit with the Olympic song Friends for Life, which she recorded with Jose Carreras.

0: Sarah Brightman and Jose Carreras and Amigo Para Sempre, which means friends for life. And that was a number one hit, a song from the Olympics. And English singer and former wife of Sir Andrew Lloyd Webber, Sarah Brightman, is 66 today. Born in London, she sang the lead in his production of Phantom of the Opera. It's 20 to 8, City Park Radio.
1: 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Three executive positions are vacant, along with four general committee positions as well. We'd like our members to step up for the following year. Nomination forms are available at City Park Radio during office hours and must be lodged by August 22nd. 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
0: It's 19 to 8 and celebrating a birthday today. Australian politician Peter Costello, he's 69 today. Born in Melbourne, he was deputy leader of the Liberal Party from 1994 to 2007 and served as Treasurer of Australia from 1996 to 2007, making him the longest-serving Treasurer in Australian history. And may I say he did a pretty good job, unlike some treasurers that followed. Australian swimmer Kieran Perkins is 53 today. Born in Brisbane, he's achieved numerous swimming records. Kieran won a silver medal at the 2000 Olympics, gold at the 1996 Atlanta Olympics, plus gold and silver at the 1992 Olympics. Australian actress Kate Ritchie is 47 today, born in Goulburn, New South Wales. On TV, she's best known for playing Sally Keating Fletcher in the TV series Home and Away. It's 18 to 8.
2: I told the witch doctor I was in love with you. I told the witch doctor I was in love with you. And then the witch doctor, he told me what to do. He said that...

taking love from me just like you were a miser. And I'll admit I wasn't very smart. So I went out and found myself a guy that's so much wiser. And he taught me the way to win your heart.

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1: It's round 16 of the NTFA Premier League this Saturday, and City Park Radio will be at the Deloraine Oval for the clash between Deloraine and Launceston. The Blues had a bye last round and hope to continue their strong form as one of the contenders for this year's Premiership. The young Kangaroos have been very competitive this season and are desperate to hold on to fourth position on the ladder. Join David Moore and the team from 25 past 2 this Saturday afternoon for all the excitement of the NTFA Premier League. 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

do, honey, just kind of stand in one spot.

Nothing like some good old rock and roll to get you moving on a Friday morning. Jerry Lee Lewis. Whole lot of shaking going on. It's 9 to 8 City Park Radio. And US actress Susan Olsen turned 65 today. Born in Santa Monica, California, she played Cindy in the TV sitcom The Brady Bunch.

the Brady Bunch, from the TV series of the same name. And one of the stars of the Brady Bunch was US actress Susan Olsen, who turns 65 today. She played the part of Cindy. I think she was the one with the golden curls. It's 7 to 8, City Park Radio. This is Steeler's Wheel.

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2: Good morning, I'm Laura Devoy. The Prime Minister says a phone call with US President Donald Trump overnight was productive, constructive and lengthy. Anthony Albanese says they spoke about global and regional issues, including the conflict in the Middle East and recent developments in the Pacific. Speaking in Canberra a short time ago, Mr. Albanese says they also reaffirmed their support for AUKUS.
3: We reviewed the significant progress that has been made under AUKUS, which remains full steam ahead. We agreed it was a project that is and will continue to deliver benefits for the United States, for Australia and for the United Kingdom.
2: The two leaders are set to meet at the UN General Assembly in New York next month. Disability advocates are pleading with the federal government not to ignore community concern. A Senate inquiry is due to hand down its report today after examining Labor's reforms to cut $38 billion in funding to the National Disability Insurance Scheme and remove 160,000 participants. Labor promoted the measures as a way to slow down growth to a sustainable rate and crack down on fraudulent activity, but disability advocates have sharply criticised the move. Children and Young People with Disability Australia warned the changes could segregate people with a disability. A third near miss at Sydney Airport is under investigation. The Australian Transport Safety Bureau says a Virgin Australia Boeing 737 had applied thrust after being cleared to take off when the crew observed a Qantas Boeing 737 beginning to cross the runway. The Qantas crew reported receiving clearance from air traffic control. The Virgin aircraft came to a stop and a cancellation of takeoff clearance was broadcast. Air Services Australia, the organisation responsible for managing air traffic, says it has recently been experiencing staff shortages. Two people have been seriously injured in a train derailment in the UK. The incident occurred in the county of East Sussex in southeast England early this morning, Australian time. About 150 passengers were on board the train at the time. Chief Superintendent Dominique Uane says three carriages at the rear of the train derailed.
4: A number of passengers were initially trapped, but thankfully were soon safely evacuated from the train. At this stage, we know that two people have sustained serious injuries and a further 18 have suffered less serious injuries.
2: The Democratic Republic of Congo has detected Ebola in a sixth province after the World Health Organization warned the outbreak is on track to become the biggest ever. More than 2,000 people have now died. John James from the UN Children's Agency, UNICEF, has recently returned from one of the areas affected by the outbreak. He spoke to the BBC.
5: It's concerning to see the spread of this disease, the vast area now that's covered by cases, and that of course makes it a lot more complex for the response because you need treatment centres close to where people are. You need to engage the communities in those areas, and particularly in that sort of context where you've got militia groups, you've got insecurity, you've got just simple access issues.
2: Turning to sport, the Sydney Roosters have moved to the top of the NRL ladder after a 12-6 win over the Penrith Panthers. Daly Cherry-Evans opened the scoring in the 19th minute. The Roosters led 8-0 at half-time. The Panthers closed the gap to 2 points through Moses Leota in the 66th minute before Cherry-Evans scored a second to win the game. Roosters coach Trent Robinson says there's still room for improvement.
6: If we played it a little bit better, it could have gone to 18-6 to 24-6, but you've got to be a team that can win a 12-6 and then also improve.
2: And in the AFLW, Melbourne has won its season opener against Hawthorn 9-6-60 to 6-5-41.
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7: 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Good morning, everyone. It's 8:04 on this Friday morning, 14th day of August 2026. Paul Dubois with you through until 9:30. Great to have you with us. Looking like a nice day outside at the moment. Let's see what's happening weather-wise. Partly cloudy for Burnie today and 15 degrees. Tomorrow also partly cloudy, minimum 3, maximum 14. Devonport, partly cloudy, expected top today of 15 degrees. Outlook for tomorrow, partly cloudy, minimum 3, maximum 14. Light showers forecast for Hobart, expecting a high of 14. Outlook for tomorrow, partly cloudy, minimum 5, maximum 15. The Launceston area, partly cloudy, winds north to northwesterly, 15 to 20 kilometres per hour, turning westerly in the middle of the day, then becoming light in the early afternoon, expecting a high today of 16 degrees. Adler for tomorrow, partly cloudy, minimum 3, maximum 15. Mainland capital, sunny day for Sydney and 20 degrees. Melbourne, light shower or two and 16 degrees. Mostly sunny day for Brisbane today, 24 degrees. Also mostly sunny in Perth, 22 degrees. Adelaide, light shower or two, 17. Canberra, morning frost and fog, 16. And a sunny day for Darwin today, 34 degrees. Temperatures around the region. 7 degrees at the Launceston Airport, 8 at Cressy, 9 in Launceston, and Lowhead, 12 degrees at 6 past 8.

0: Olivia Newton-John, Let Me Be There. It's 10 minutes past 8, City Park Radio. Time for a history lesson. World War II officially ended 80 years ago today when Japan surrendered to the Allies on this day in 1945. Due to time differences, the news was made known in Australia on August the 15th, 1945. With thanks to NBC, here's the day Japan surrendered, ending World War II.
1: World War II in the Pacific, 4 years of bloody hell, came to an end here. September 2nd, 1945, a solemn ceremony on the deck of the USS Missouri in Tokyo Bay. A mighty warship and a peace to celebrate. The ship was packed with hundreds of sailors, marines, reporters, cameramen, and top military brass with legendary names: Nimitz, Halsey, Wainwright, McCain, representatives of 9 Allied nations, and Supreme Allied Commander General Douglas MacArthur. Just before 9 that morning, the Japanese representatives approached the Missouri. They boarded in silence, took their places, and the brief ceremony began.
2: It is my earnest hope, and indeed the hope of all mankind, that from this solemn occasion, a better world shall emerge out of the blood and carnage of the past.
1: MacArthur was about to become the interim ruler of Japan, and the Japanese people, defeated and afraid, did not know what to expect until this moment.
2: I announce it my firm purpose to proceed in the discharge of my responsibilities with justice and tolerance.
1: Justice and tolerance. With those words, one Japanese delegate later said, the deck of the Missouri was transformed into an altar of peace. The Japanese foreign minister signed the instrument of surrender, followed by the Army Chief of Staff. General MacArthur signed. Eyewitnesses saw his hands tremble. The Allied nations signed as well, bearing witness to the end of the worst war in human history. World War II finally was over.
2: Let us pray that peace

0: These proceedings are closed.
1: At that moment, as if on cue, the sun came out. And as the Japanese departed, a stunning aerial display. More than 2,000 Allied aircraft flew in formation over the Missouri. In Washington, President Harry Truman marked the moment.
2: The thoughts and hopes of all America, indeed of all the civilized world, are centered tonight on the battleship Missouri.
1: It was no accident that the surrender took place aboard the Missouri. The ship was named for Truman's home state. The previous year, then Senator Truman watched his daughter christen the Missouri as it was launched into New York Harbor. Just weeks after the surrender, the ship was back in New York, welcomed by thousands, including President Truman. He visited the spot where the war had ended. He sat at the surrender table to sign the guestbook and described it as the happiest day of his life. Today, with this plaque marking its now famous deck, the Missouri is anchored where World War II began for the United States. Mighty Mo now stands proudly and at peace at Pearl Harbor.
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4: And that was compliments of the NBC. The day Japan surrendered, ending World War II. A mighty day in world history. It's 13 past 8, City Park Radio. And just a reminder, at 10 o'clock this morning, we have Mornings with Michael Christian.
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0: 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That was Giorgio Moroder and Phil Oakey, and together in Electric Dreams. 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

15 Martin, Let Me Go, Lover. It's 22 past 8 City Park Radio, and John Farnham became the only local artist to have a number one hit in the five decades from 1960s to 2000. His 2000 album, 33 and a Third, debuted at number one. Here's John and one of his biggest hits, You're the Voice.

0: John Farnham. You're the voice. 26 and a half past eight, City Park Radio. And John Farnham became the only local artist to have a number one hit in the five decades from the 1960s to 2000.
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0: 8:30 time, check some of the stories in this morning's Examiner newspaper. And business owner Karen Burberry, who owns restaurant Rupert and Hound, which overlooks a river, says flooding was always at the back of her mind. She remembers the last time the city flooded in 2016 and said if a worse flood to take place, her business, which employs 70 staff, would be shut down for at least 3 months. It would cause a devastating effect, she says. Ms. Burberry has made efforts to floodproof her business, which included installing marine-rated carpet and shower panelling on the bottom walls. Still, she says, the fear of a flood is never far from her mind. A now 18-year-old who stabbed and beat an Ashley Youth Detention Centre worker and helped other youths escape, resulting in a statewide manhunt, appeared in court. The young man, who cannot be identified, faced the Supreme Court in Launceston via video link from prison on Wednesday. Defence lawyer Mark Doyle says his client had pleaded guilty to all charges, including striking a person with an offensive weapon with intent to cause grievous bodily harm and aggravated assault. Just some of the stories making news in today's Examiner newspaper. We'll have a full roundup for you at 9:30 with the Examiner readings on City Park Radio. It's 28 to 9.
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That's Mick Thomas's Roving Commission and a song called Regent to Ruthven. It's 24 to 9, City Park Radio. And Boy George commenced 5 days of court-ordered community service by picking up rubbish on New York City streets on this day in 2006. It was his punishment for wasting police time. Boy George has been a judge on the Australian version of The Voice, and when he was lead singer with Culture Club, one of their hits was Do You Really Want to Hurt Me?

0: Culture Club featuring Boy George, Do You Really Want to Hurt Me? And Boy George commenced 5 days of court-ordered community service by picking up rubbish on New York City streets. On this day in 2006, it was his punishment for wasting police time. It's 19 to 9.
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0: Yes, and in the hot seat this week, Olivia De Mores. She's an American-Brazilian soccer player who plays for Launceston United in the Tasmanian Soccer League this year. Hear Olivia's story in the hot seat this afternoon after the 4 o'clock news on City Park Radio.

George Baker selection, Paloma Blanca, City Park Radio. It's 11 to 9. And Michael Jackson outbid Paul McCartney and Yoko Ono for the ATV Music Publishing catalogue, which included 251 Beatles songs on this day in 1985. Paul McCartney and Michael Jackson would never work together again. I think it's dodgy to do something like that, McCartney later admitted, to be someone's friend and then buy the rug they're standing on. Here's Paul McCartney and Michael Jackson in Happier Times.

0: Paul McCartney and Michael Jackson, they recorded that song, and after that they had a big fallout when Michael Jackson outbid Paul McCartney and Yoko Ono for the ATV music publishing catalogue, which included 251 Beatles songs on this day in 1985. It's 7 to 9.
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1: In a cavern down by a canyon, excavating for a mine, there lived a miner from North Carolina and his daughter, chubby Clementine. Now every morning, yeah, just about dawning,

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Eddie Cochran. Come on, everybody. City Park Radio, it's 9:08, and American actor Steve Martin turns 81 today. Born in Waco, Texas, Martin currently stars in and is an executive producer of Only Murders in the Building, alongside Martin Short and Selena Gomez, which he co-created. His movies include The Jerk, Lonely Guy, Dirty Rotten Scoundrels with Michael Caine, Parenthood, L.A. Story, House Sitter, Father of the Bride and the sequel, Cheaper by the Dozen plus the sequel, and another very funny movie, Planes, Trains and Automobiles with John Candy. From Planes, Trains and Automobiles, here's Ray Charles.

0: Ray Charles, Mess Around. That was from the movie Trains, Planes and Automobiles, which starred Steve Martin and John Candy, and American actor Steve Martin turning 81 today.
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0: That's the SX, easier said than done at 14 past 9, City Park Radio. Time to open the Daily Diary. And pirate radio, was declared illegal in the UK in accordance with the UK Marine Broadcasting Offences Act on this day in 1967. Bill Neal became the first person to paddle across the English Channel in a bathtub in 1982. It took him 13 and a half hours. A power failure in northeastern America occurred and turned out to be the biggest blackout in North American history on this day in 2003. 50 million people in major US and Canadian cities were inconvenienced for up to 2 days. 11 people died and there was reported to be $6 billion in damages. Graham Polly Farmer, WA-born Australian rules footballer, passed away aged 83 in 2019. And Gladys Presley, mother of Elvis Presley and wife of Vernon, died aged 46 in 1958.
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0: That's the Hollies and Jennifer Eccles. Speaking of the Hollies, they'll be the featured artist tomorrow in Reelin' in the Ears with David Lay between 5 and 7. See that David Lay's got good taste, featuring the Hollies tomorrow, August the 15th.
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The time is 22 past 9. Here are the Seekers.

That's the Seekers. The times, they are a-changing. Speaking of times, it's 9:25 here at City Park Radio.

Benny King wrapping up breakfast on this Friday morning. I who have nothing. Ain't that the truth? There's my going away music, so time for me to go away. Thanks very much for your company this morning. Hope you enjoyed the program as much as I enjoyed presenting it to you. Hope you can join me next Wednesday morning from 6 o'clock through until 9:30. We'll do it all over again. Enjoy your weekend. It's looking pretty good out there at the moment. Drive carefully if you're driving. Coming up shortly, we have the Examiner readings. 10 o'clock, the latest news, sport and weather. And then it's Mornings with Michael Christian. Till next Wednesday, Paul Dubois saying au revoir, and it's nice to know nice people.

0: City Park Radio, time is 9:30. That means it's time for the examiner readings, and it's a very good morning to Chris Ball.
1: And a very good morning to Paul Jabara. We made it through another week. That's pretty good, isn't it? This is Readings from the Examiner, a program designed for people who have difficulty reading the printed word. 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In a moment, we'll look at some of the local news stories for today. It's Friday, the 14th of August, 2026. And it's a Friday morning. Your readers today, Karen Bristol, and here with the first story is Diane.
2: Thank you, Chris, and good morning, everyone. First story is about the first Tasmanian bird flu case found in Northwest National Park. The H5 bird flu virus has hit Tasmanian shores, with the carcass of a dead seabird testing positive for the virus. The government on Thursday urged Tasmanians to remain vigilant and report sick or dead birds and wildlife following the positive detection. The Department of Natural Resources and Environment Tasmania, the NRE, was alerted to the carcass of a brown skua in the Rocky Cape National Park by staff from the Parks and Wildlife Service, who have been undertaking active surveillance of coastal areas. The seabird was confirmed positive following overnight testing. Primary Industries Minister Gavin Pearce said the state had been preparing for the arrival of the virus and was ready to respond. Although we've had a positive detection, I want to be clear that there is no evidence of an outbreak and there is no detection in commercial poultry at this time. We've been working closely with industry, wildlife and biosecurity experts to strengthen surveillance, preparedness and response arrangements across the state. I want to reassure Tasmanians that we are prepared to respond to H5 bird flu and we will continue to provide updates as more information becomes available, Mr. Pearce said. Environment Minister Guy Barnett said an H5 bird flu outbreak would be distressing. Department of Natural Resources and Environment, the NRE, Secretary Jason Jacoby confirmed the department was intensifying surveillance. This is just one single case of an individual bird that has tested positive. We knew inevitably that it was going to arrive here in Tasmania, he said. We will increase our surveillance in that particular area of Rocky Cape region over the course of the coming weeks, and that will probably extend as far as King Island and even as far as the Furneaux Group. NRE Threatened Species Director Rachel Alderman said while brown skuas did not breed in Tasmania, they regularly foraged in local coastal waters throughout the year. In Parliament, Premier Jeremy Rockliffe said NRE Tasmania was finalising Commonwealth approvals to commence a vaccination program for captive-bred orange-bellied parrots. If you see sick or dead birds or other wildlife, avoid contact, record what you see, that is the type of animal, the number of animals, the location, and take photos or videos, and reports should be made to the Emergency Animal Disease Hotline. More information on how to spot and report bird flu and help prevent disease spread is at nre.tas.gov.au. And that story was written by Helen Kempton.
3: And the next story is from page 3. Passenger surcharge to remain in place by Matt Maloney. A 15% surcharge for Spirit of Tasmania passengers will remain in place with escalating fuel costs, leaving TT Line's bottom line worse off by more than $3 million. a letter addressed to Infrastructure Minister Kerry Vincent and Treasurer Betts from TT Line Chairman Ken Konofsky, has revealed that fuel expenditure for the Spirit of Tasmania services reached about $4.9 million in June. The monthly figure represents a $1.7 million increase compared to pricing prior to the conflict in Iran, which broke out in February. To mitigate the financial pressure caused by global market disruptions, TT Line introduced a temporary 15% passenger fare surcharge a month later. Mr. Konofsky said the surcharge had generated $1.4 million in revenue in June. TT Line's cumulative unrecovered passenger-related fuel cost variance at the start of June was $3.28 million, he said. The surplus of passenger surcharge revenue over the increase in passenger-related fuel costs was $240,000 for June. This brings the cumulative shortfall from the commencement of the Iran conflict on February 28th this year to just over $3.03 million. Mr. Konofsky recently told a parliamentary committee the surcharge would be lifted as soon as it is practical. It is a judgment call for us. It plays into the price, which has a potential impact on demand, Mr. Konofsky said. TT Line recently ran a campaign selling $50 passenger fares on board the Spirit of Tasmania for September and October sailings. Mr. Konofsky said these fares, which were sold to in limited numbers, had received praise from the tourism industry due to strong uptake. He said the 15% fuel surcharge also applied to discounted tickets. And that story, passenger surcharge to remain in place, was from page 3.
2: An out-of-the-box idea could save the cottage. An abandoned cottage filled with mould and slated for demolition has received a lifeline after a last-minute proposal. The Trevallan Bowls Club, a community group located next to the cottage, has proposed taking the site on, and the City of Launceston Council voted to pause demolition. The council has already spent more than $10,000 scoping out the demolition. If the cottage were to change hands, the council would still incur less of a cost than if it spent the proposed $80,000 on demolition. A report will now be made so the council can consider disposal options. The fate of 62 Gorge Road, Trevallan, also known as Trevallan Cottage, has been a roller coaster. The house was set for demolition in March 2026, costing about $60,000. However, Councillor Tim Walker devised a novel approach to save the cottage. Give it away. The council opened an expression of interest period, which no one applied for, then extended that period in April. Again, no one applied, and in the meantime, the cost of demolition had increased to $80,000. A motion was moved to halt demolition, which was struck down, with Councillor Alex Britton saying the saga had gone on too long. But the cottage could live to see another day after a community group expressed interest at the last second. The Trevallan Bowls Club wrote to the Council Chief Executive, Sam Johnson, on July 16 this year, requesting the Council consider the transfer of the cottage. Councillor Walker, who originally moved the motion, said he was extremely pleased with the outcome. It was always going to be a battle to save this house, he said. Air quality tests showed the two-bedroomed house was riddled with mould, but Councillor Walker said repairs to the house could be easily done. Councillor Walker said, Launceston's identity is intimately connected to buildings just like this. This is a part of Trevallan's heritage. And that story was by Bailey Forbes.
3: And the next story is from page 5. New report looks at how city could survive a flood. Another story by Bailey Forbes. Business owner Karen Burberry, who owns restaurant Rupert and Hound, which overlooks a river, said flooding was always at the back of her mind. She remembers the last time the city flooded in 2016 and said if a worst flood was to take place, her business, which employs 70 staff, would be shut down for at least 3 months. It would cause a devastating effect, she said. Ms. Burberry has made efforts to flood-proof her business, which included installing marine-rated carpet and shower panelling on the bottom walls. Still, she said the fear of a flood is never far from her mind. However, dealing with a flood could be easier after work has progressed on a flood management plan. At the August 6 council meeting, councillors received the scope of an important flood mitigation report examining how the council could respond to a once-in-a-500-year flood. The Flood Mitigation Plan, or FMP, will provide a strategy to manage current and future flood risk and will be based on research from flood modelling, economic analysis and historic flood information. The plan will consider infrastructure projects, natural solutions and policy measures. The objectives of the plan are to improve Launceston's understanding of flooding across the Tamar Esk catchment, Launceston Urban Floodplain and Tamar Estuary. Total cost of the 3-year program is just over $1.5 million, with $540,000 of that covered by the federal government's Disaster Ready Fund and the remainder by the council. Councillor Alex Britton said the scenario of a once-in-a-500-year flood will have a 10-year recovery, with the economic and social costs stretching far further and greater than anyone can reasonably quantify. On average, for every $100 spent on natural disasters, $97 has been spent on recovery and $3 on mitigation, Councillor Britton said. This document will guide the mammoth amount of work to come over the next 3 years. And that concludes New Report looks at how city could survive a flood.
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2: And now from page 10, we have a story on emergency department upgrade approved. A $14.5 million redevelopment of the Northwest Regional Hospitals, NWRH, emergency department, which was in part triggered by a 2023 stabbing attack on a doctor, has been approved. The redevelopment is one of three hospital projects worth $144 million that has been given the green light by the Public Works Committee after days of inquiries. According to the committee's findings, the 2023 stabbing exposed severe layout vulnerabilities at the NWRH emergency department, including unmonitored entry points, lack of standardised duress alarms and unsecured staff spaces, which were labelled as a rabbit warren by the parliamentary committee. The department overhaul will improve security by implementing single point public access, swipe card only staff zones, uniform duress systems and a tripled network of surveillance cameras. When asked why the project would take until December 2027 to complete, nearly a year and a half after construction started, Mr. Gold said the duration was extended to the emergency department, ambulance bay and helipad could stay open at all hours. The committee examined the planned construction of a $90 million mental health precinct for the Launceston General Hospital, which will replace the existing 20-bed north side unit and increase capacity by 10 beds. The NWRH Mental Health Precinct will replace the ageing 19-bed Spencer Clinic with a new 22-bed facility, with construction scheduled to start in September this year. And that story was by Matt Maloney.
3: And a story from page 11, Brothers Driving Across the Desert in the Name of Charity, by Cerie Salter. Most people who've raised money for cancer do it by holding an event, running, walking, or maybe doing a raffle. However, not these two Lonnie brothers. They're driving a shitbox across the country. Ryan Gregson and his brother Lewis made it to Adelaide in a cheap old two-wheel drive Ford Courier worth no more than $1,500. But that's just the easy part. On Saturday, August 15th, the pair will begin a 3,000-kilometre mission through the outback to Darwin, alongside 500 other participants for the 2026 Shitbox Rally. The seven-day challenge happens three times a year, with funds donated to the Cancer Council for research. Mr. Gregson said the 4 days spent travelling from the Spirit of Tasmania terminal in Geelong to the rally start point went well and gave the pair a taste of what's ahead. The main challenge is to get the car from there to Darwin, hopefully without breaking down, but that's part of the fun, he said. Mr. Gregson said his grandfather died from cancer in 2006 and he knew many people battling the disease. We both have friends who've got parents battling cancer or whose parents have unfortunately lost their battle. I think you'd be lucky to find someone who hasn't been touched by cancer. Ahead of the rally, the boys, with the help of their youngest brother, spent 8 months raising money for the fundraiser and working on the car ahead of their journey. We've been head down, bum up, and we managed to overtake our $5,000 threshold we were required to get, he said. We have had lots of help from friends, family and local community businesses. So far they have raised more than $7,000 and hope to reach $10,000. And that story, Brothers Driving Across the Desert in the Name of Charity, was by Cerie Salter.
1: 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In a moment, Diane will have today's one and only personal announcement, and then Karen will continue with stories from the paper. City Park Radio here in Launceston, the Tamar Valley, surrounding districts. The time now is 13 minutes to 10.
2: I beg your pardon, I seem to have lost. Here we go, I beg your pardon. Today's one and only death notice, I beg your pardon again, is for Greta Peggy Highland Nee Barry, loved wife of Lawrence Frank Highland, deceased, loved mother, loved grandmother of all her grandchildren, and loved great-grandmother of all her great-grandchildren in Cowra and Tasmania, aged 95, and there will be a private funeral. And that concludes today's death notices.
3: And a story from page 5. Youth who shivved Ashley Worker in court, by Annika Rhodes. A now 18-year-old who stabbed and beat an Ashley Youth Detention Centre AYDC worker and helped other youths escape, resulting in a statewide manhunt, has appeared in court. The young man, who cannot be identified, faced the Supreme Court in Launceston via video link from prison on Wednesday. Defence lawyer Mark Doyle said his client had pleaded guilty to all charges, including striking a person with an offensive weapon with intent to cause grievous bodily harm and aggravated assault. Crown Prosecutor Amit Sharma said the young man had been 17 and a half years old at the time of the offending and was one of the main instigators of the escape from the detention centre in December of 2025. The then youth and a co-offender, another AYDC detainee, were in a communal area while a staff member was in the kitchenette making drinks. As the staff member went to push open the kitchenette door, the co-offender pushed him backwards and withdrew a handmade shiv from his trousers. Mr. Sharma said the shiv had been made from a whiteboard marker. The felt tip had been removed and replaced with a sharp threaded screw protruding from the tip. While grappling with the worker, the youth dropped the shiv, which was soon picked up by the accused. Footage of the incident was played to the court, which showed liquid splashing across the floor after the drinks were knocked out of the employee's hands. As the co-offender tried to get the employee's keys, the youth stabbed him with a shiv to the back of the neck near his carotid artery and twice in the back. Mr. Sharma said the keys provided access to all units and areas of the detention centre, including the cells of other youths. The accused was eventually successful in taking the worker's keys from his lanyard, despite other staff members trying to barricade the two youths in the kitchenette. They were able to escape through another door using the stolen keys. The two teenagers then unlocked the cells of the other youths, Mr. Sharma said, who engaged in riotous behaviours, armed themselves with fire extinguishers, and caused damage to property. After stealing keys to an employee's Subaru, seven of the youths drove away from the detention centre. The next day, on December 19th, the accused attended the Glenorchy police station, telling police officers of the escape and providing them with keys to a different stolen vehicle, a Volkswagen. Mr. Sharma submitted to the court that the assault had been a vicious and protracted attack, planned with a clear intention to get the keys. The young man's co-offender was sentenced in the Supreme Court in June. Mr. Doyle told the court his client accepted the severity of his actions and that the previous Supreme Court warnings had not deterred him from offending. The lawyer said while nothing justified the offending, it had been a result of the effects of custody, particularly lockdowns, and poor mental health. Justice Robert Pierce said he would not sentence the young man on this occasion and adjourned the matter. And that story, Youth Who Shivved Ashley Worker in Court, was from page 5.
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2: And now we have a sporting article about two clubs which are facing cancer together. After suffering a major off-field loss earlier this year, Bridgnorth knew it wanted to help. The Parrots number one ticket holder, 2024 Co-Australian of the Year, Professor Richard Scollier, died in June after a three-year battle with glioblastoma. Bridgnorth will raise money for the Brain Cancer Group on Saturday as it hosts St. Pat's in its final home and away game of the season. Club President Brad Pinkard said the club is happy to do our little bit and is extremely grateful for St. Pat's assistance. NTFA clubs, we fight it out on the field, but we stick together pretty fat on things like that. And St. Pat's have been great to jump on board and go along, Pinkard said. You can nearly guarantee you'd be hard-pressed to find someone that hasn't been touched by cancer, either directly or indirectly. It's a horrible thing to see when it's in its full throes. I don't know anyone personally that's had brain cancer, but we've all got our experiences with people going through the disease as a whole. We're a long way from a cure, but hopefully anything that we can do goes towards the research and helps the families and provides care for the people that need it when they need it, Pinkard said. St. Pat's captain, Liam Brown, added, I know family members who have been through similar things and you don't realise until these events come up or these charity fundraisers come up who has been through it. And then you realise just how common it is and everyone has their story and it's another way for everyone to bond together and get through those moments, he said. It marks St. Pat's second consecutive flagship game after playing for the House McLean Shield against Hillwood last week. It just brings the whole community together, Brown said. And that story was by Josh Partridge.
3: And another sports story from page 46 of The Advocate. Harry shaves his head for important cause, by Emily Clooney. Harry Wilson may only be 13, but he knows just how much of an impact cancer can have on people's lives. That is because his mum, Laura, has gone through her own battle with breast cancer and has seen firsthand the struggles that people at the Wynyard Football Club have faced. It is why he decided to shave his head for World's Greatest Shave, describing it as an easy way for him to make a difference. There's some people throughout the club who have had their fair share of cancer, so I thought it was an easy way to help them, Harry said. And my mum has had her own battle with cancer. It was an emotional time, but they managed to get it early and she made it through. Just hoping it will help people get through tough times. Through his fundraising efforts, Harry raised more than $4,200 for the charity. It is a figure he did not expect to reach, but he initially set out when he initially set out, sorry, but it is one he is very grateful for, eager to those who have donated. Even the kind hearts of people donating was good to see, Harry said. It was great for the club to get around it, especially Bella, our ambassador. She's a big person in our club and helped to organise this from the very start. So thanks to her, she's been able to get me through. And that story, Harry shaves his hair for important cause, was from The Advocate, page 46.
2: And the next story is about a police officer who wins a four-hour overtime fight. When a West Coast police officer was forced to drive 4 hours out of his district to take someone to hospital because no ambulances were available, he expected to be paid overtime. Instead, police management rejected his claim. Senior Sergeant Julien Purand took the matter to the Tasmanian Industrial Commission, which recently ruled that regional police officers were entitled to overtime pay when travelling outside their district, regardless of where the job started. In December 2024, Senior Sergeant Puron took 4 hours driving a patient from Strawn to the Northwest Regional Hospital due to a lack of ambulances. Because the incident started inside his assigned West Coast cluster of Rosebery, Zeehan and Strawn, police management denied his four-hour overtime claim, arguing that overtime only applies to tasks that started outside the district. Senior Sergeant Puron challenged the decision and presented evidence that Western District police officers had routinely been paid overtime for out-of-district travel between 2019 and 2024. In his decision, Commissioner Tim Abey noted that the Commissioner of Police had submitted that the 39 occasions on which overtime was paid were mistakes. He ruled in favour of the officer, stating that the police award contained no language about the restricting overtime based on where a job originated. And that story was by Matt Maloney.
3: And a story from page 3, Masseur given suspended jail term for client sex assault, by Benjamin Cedar. A masseur who groped his female client's breasts and held his hand over her genital region during a Hawaiian-style massage has been sentenced by a magistrate. Valentine Ansett pleaded not guilty to 2 counts of indecent assault and 1 count of assault with indecent intent, but was found guilty following a hearing in the Hobart Magistrates Court in January. He has now avoided serving a prison term after Magistrate Robert Webster handed him a suspended sentence on Wednesday. The incident took place in January of 2024 at Ansett's home-based massage business at South Arm in the Hobart area. During the January hearing, police prosecutor Adam Godleman said Ansett had not discussed the chakra balancing component of the Lomi Lomi Hawaiian massage with the woman prior to the start of the session. And that story, masseur given suspended jail term for client sex assault, continues on page 3.
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8: Good morning, I'm Laura Devoy. A father who campaigned for the social media ban following the death of his child is calling for harsh fines for companies that don't comply. A Senate committee is examining Labor's legislation, which was designed to strengthen the ban. Wayne Holdsworth started Smack Talk, a movement to prevent online harms and suicide, after his 17-year-old son, who was sexually extorted, took his own life. Mr. Holdsworth told the inquiry social media companies have yet to pay a price for how they have damaged a generation of young people.
9: Target their money, their bottom line, their share price. They have shown that they do not have a moral compass, but it's a badge of honour for them. How dare they say that social media does not damage children? Surely that defines their arrogance.
8: And if you need help, you can call Lifeline on 13 11 14. The Prime Minister says US President Donald Trump is considering Australia's request for an exemption from new tariffs. Mr. Trump announced tariffs on dozens of countries last month, accusing them of failing to adequately address forced labour. Canberra lodged a formal objection to Australia's 12.5% tariff. Anthony Albanese spoke to Mr. Trump on the phone overnight. He says he raised the issue directly with the President.
10: We support free and fair trade. The President, of course, has a different position that he's expressed on many times, but I did ask that Australia's position as a friend of the United States be considered, and the President agreed that he would give consideration.
8: Lodged a formal objection to Australia's 12.5% tariff. Anthony Albanese spoke to Mr. Trump on the phone overnight. He says he raised the issue directly with the President.
10: We support free and fair trade. The President, of course, has a different position.